0: little bit low, but MacGyver thought it was a strike. So another challenge issued by the Buffalo backstop. The second of the inning. And this pitch was a strike, so the call is overturned. And Buffalo is now 4-for-5 using its challenges. These have been really good challenges used by Willie MacGyver. Guy who has seen big league time with the A's and was acquired from the Texas Rangers a couple weeks ago. Blue Jays a bit thin on catching with Alejandro Kirk out for a while, their all-star catcher. So it's 1-2 on Castro. Here's the pitch. Swinging a fly ball to center field. Routine for Class A. A few steps into his right, he makes the catch. A Sammy Sosa-esque hop and skip on his way back towards the dugout, and the side is retired. Time to stretch in Buffalo with the Blue Sox on top 4-2 on the Worcester Red Sox Radio Network.
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4: Worcester Red Sox baseball plays here. Let's get back to the game.
0: Bottom of the seventh inning in Buffalo. Woo Sox lead 4-2. Let's get you tonight's Woo Sox Rewards promo code of the game, which tonight is Bisons582. 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First pitch of the inning is swung on and grounded sharply off the backside of the mound and out to second base, where Sungche Chang makes the play and throws to first in time to get Rafael Leontigua for out number one. So some hard contact for Leontigua, who prior to this ground out has singled and walked, but he is the first out of the seventh inning for Angel Bastardo, who's coming off a 1-2-3 sixth inning. As this bullpen game continues, back to the top at R.J. Schreck, and the first pitch is taken upstairs at 95 for ball one. Schreck has singled and grounded out and taken strike three. The 1-0 is a fastball at the top of the zone at 95 for his strike. Every time I see R.J. Schreck's name, I can't help but think of the DreamWorks movie and the lovable big green ogre, Schreck. The 1-1 is high. I think Schreck 5 was supposed to come out later this year. I think it's been pushed back to 2027. I might have that wrong, but I am a big fan of the Schreck movie franchise. Very funny films, the 2-1. Swing and a foul tip held on to by Theis, and it's 2-2.
5: Think he's like an onion? A lot of layers?
0: He's got a lot of layers. I don't know where a Donkey and Puss in Boots are, but or Fiona for that matter. There's so many great quotes, especially from the first one, but the second one's really good, too.
5: It is. I agree.
0: 2-2. Swinging a foul loft to the left and out of play.
5: One of the better sequels, I would say, right?
0: Being told by Keith Stevens, our producer, that it's been pushed back to June of 27. That's a shame. Just looking forward to adding that to my list of movies to see in 2026. The 2-2 is inside. Changeup. Then the count is full.
5: Now, R.J. Schreck spells his name differently than Schreck the Ogre.
0: I will tell you that in my lineup book, I write it like the Ogre. That's how I committed to memory. 3-2. Playoff pitch is taken for strike three on the inside corner. A changeup from Bastardo. Schreck thought it was ball four. He was about to take his leg guard off before he got the bad news from the home plate umpire. And how about Angel Bastardo, who's gone five up and five down so far?
5: He froze him there with this front door changeup. That was all over the zone, too. I mean, Bisons are lucky that Schreck didn't decide to challenge.
0: Has to go back to his swamp. Now Jonathan Classe digs in the first pitch. Is a weak wave and a miss. Went about three-quarters of the way through on this changeup. And it's 0-1. 4-2, Woo Sox lead in the bottom of the seventh. Bases empty, two away, and the 0-1 offering to Classe. Is a changeup at the top of the zone and taken for a strike. It's 0-2 at the moment, but Class A issues a challenge. This looked to be a little bit high, and upon further review, that indeed was the case. The Bisons are now 5-for-6 using challenges. The Woo Sox have only used one challenge. It was an unsuccessful one from Braden Ward back in the third. So it's 1-1 instead of 0-2 with the pitch. There's a check swing and a fastball on the inside corner, but no appeal. So now the count is 2-1. And that is what ABS can do. Instead of being down 0-2, the count is flipped, and now it's two balls and a strike with Classe ahead. The pitch from Bastardo is swung on and poked foul left-hand side, and now the count even at 2-2.
5: There are some... Yeah, there's going to be research that comes out, Jim, about the best counts to use ABS, because obviously the difference between 2-1 and 1-2 is huge. 3-1, 2-2.
0: The 2-2 is strike three called in the inside corner. Fastball at 96 from Angel Bastardo, who goes six up and six down, and he strikes out the last two he faces here in the seventh. On to the eighth in Buffalo. Woo Sox leading 4-2. Alex Jensen takes you home after this on the Worcester Red Sox Radio Network.
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5: Top of the eighth from Salem Field here in Buffalo. A chilly Wednesday night in Western New York. The Woo Sox lead the Bisons 4-2, and Jason DeLay will lead off against Hayden Yanger, who's on for his second inning of work here in the eighth. It's DeLay, Chang, and Theis, and the first pitch from Yanger is on the outside corner, called strike one. DeLay is 1-for-3, an RBI single in the third. Woo Sox have not scored since that three-run third. A one pitch swung on and blooped into shallow right field. Ward coming on, going out the second baseman Mendoza, and it lands between them for a base hit. So DeLay dunks a single to right, and the Woo Sox have their leadoff man aboard here in the eighth inning. The first time they've done that since that three-run third. And DeLay has his second hit of the night, and it puts a man aboard for Sung Che Chang. He is 0-for-3. And on the grass at third is Lantigua. Pitch from Yanger. Inside, ball one. Woo Sox would love to add on. That was their seventh hit. Bisons have six. 1-0 pitch. Swung on and popped up. Third base side, slicing into foul territory, and this will carry on out of play into the seats. And it's one ball and one strike. Woo Sox do have action in their bullpen. A right-hander has begun to throw. They've used four arms so far tonight. Sweet, Rivera, Anderson, and Bastardo. 1-1, the pitch. Chang swings. It's a line drive into right field. A base hit. Up to second goes DeLay. He'll hold there, and the Woo Sox now in business. 2-1 and nobody out here in the eighth inning, leading 4-2.
0: So now 8 of the 9 guys of the order have reached, with Chang on this ringing single. So it's been a collective effort again from this Woo Sox offense.
5: Now that will bring out the skipper for Buffalo, Casey Candell, and the Bisons will go to the bullpen. They had a man warming up. The bullpen gate swings open, and the new pitcher coming in for the Bisons. Woo Sox threatening here in the eighth inning. They'd love to add on. They lead 4-2, and a new pitcher coming on for Buffalo with two on and nobody out. And Matt Theis coming up, and back with more after this on the Worcester Red Sox Radio Network.
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5: Left-hander Michael Plassmeyer comes out of the Buffalo bullpen in relief of Hayden Yanger. He is the fourth pitcher of the day for the Bisons, and he will face Matt Theis here with two on and nobody out. And the Woo Sox leading 4-2 here in the eighth inning. Plassmeyer is making appearance number 13. And he, like much of this Bisons bullpen, has sparkling numbers. 3-0, a 1.72 ERA. He's allowed 5 hits in 15 and two-thirds innings. Opponents batting just 102 against him. And Matt Theis will come to the plate. He is 1-for-3. With DeLay at second and Chang at first after back-to-back singles to start the inning against Yanger. In on the grass at third is Lantigua. And Plassmeyer set at the belt. His first pitch around a bunt. Theis offers, or did he? Pulled back for ball one. And Willie McIver turned around in disbelief to home plate umpire Jared Durson and asked for an appeal to Raul Moreno, who obliges and says Theis went around. Woo Sox almost caught a break there. Theis is 0-for-3 against left-handed pitching. The count is 0-1. And here's the pitch, and Theis takes low One ball and one strike. Michael Plassmeyer, a starter in his

0: Or a fingernail or a hair on your knuckle or something. That was unbelievable.
1: So now it's 1-2. Runners take their leads, and the pitch to Matt Theis on the way is a check swing foul back to the screen. Fastball at 89 miles an hour. Count remains 1-2. For Plassmeyer, it's a fastball, slider, changeup, sinker, and a cutter. Does not throw very hard. Another 1-2. Check swing. Did he go on appeal? The answer is no, says Raul Moreno. That was on the slider, and now it's 2-2. Plassmeyer made his big league debut back in 2022 with the Phillies. Originally a fourth-round pick in 2018 by the Mariners out of Mizzou. Now the 2-2 to Theis is inside behind him, and it hit him. It hits Theis. So the Woo Sox catch a break, a slider that totally got away from Plassmeyer. Hits Theis in the back of the right leg, and the Woo Sox now have the bases loaded with nobody out here in the eighth.
0: That is one of the most chaotic at-bats of the season. You had the missed bunt. You had the challenge with the call being overturned to a strike. The check swing foul ball. Now this pitch almost going behind him, but it hits him on the backside.
1: So here's Braden Ward now, who's 7-for-10 this year against lefties. The infield is in. First pitch from Plassmeyer is taken at the knees for strike one. A sinker at 89. 0-1 to Ward. Woo Sox lead 4-2 here in the eighth, and a golden opportunity to extend their advantage. Delay at third, Chang at second, Theis at first, nobody out. The 0-1 is in the dirt outside, blocked by McIver, and now it's one ball and one strike. The outfield is shallow, especially R.J. Schreck in left. He's probably 100 feet from the infield dirt. Potentially even less. 1-1. Plassmeyer throws, and Ward takes way outside. It gets away from McIver back to the screen. A run will come home as Delay will score. Everybody else moves up 90 feet, and the Woo Sox are gifted a run here in the eighth. It's now 5-2.
0: Boy, McIver has been involved in just about everything here. This will probably go down as a pass ball. This is one he should have handled. He tried to catch it on the backhand on a ball that he probably should have turned the hand over and caught it the other way, and that cost him dearly.
1: So 2-1 now to Ward. Infield remains in. Second and third, nobody out. And Plassmeyer throws, and Ward takes a strike on the outside corner. Now it's 2-2. You're right. It is a pass ball on McIver. So Chang to third, and now Theis to second. And a 2-2 count on Ward. Top of the lineup, and Sogard is on deck. A base hit could break this one open for the Woo Sox. Two balls, two strikes. Plassmeyer throws, and Ward takes inside. A four-seam fastball at 89, and now the count is full. And he began with a bloop single to right field by Jason Delay. Then a line drive single by Chang, and the hit by pitch and the pass ball. 3-2 to Ward. And here comes the pitch from Plassmeyer. And Ward swings. It's a fly ball to center field. Classe is drifting back and toward right center. He's there to make the catch. It's plenty deep enough for the runners to tag as Chang scores from third. Theis goes to third base from second. And the Woo Sox have a 6-2 lead. Good at bat for Braden Ward. Got a pitch he could handle on 3-2. And adds on for Worcester.
0: Put a good swing on it. Fastball towards the inside part of the plate. And he crowns the plate, as we know, so not able to fully extend those arms and drive it. But still did a job. And Woo Sox tacking on here late.
1: So now Nick Sogard from the right side for the first time today. He's 2-for-4. First pitch from Plassmeyer with the infield in is outside. Ball one. A changeup. Both those runs charged to Yanger. Goes an inning, allowed three hits and two runs. A walk and a strikeout. 1-0 to Sogard. is swung on and chopped weakly on the third base.

0: Side charging a third, coming home with it is Lantigua, and the tag applied by McIver, and Theis is out at home plate. Good play by Lantigua, never slowed his feet down, and delivered a strike on the run to McIver, who tagged Theis for the second out of the inning.
1: Rafael Lantigua always seems to find his way into the middle of things, right? Whether it's in the outfield or on the infield, this is a really nice play. Blue Sox have the contact play on, which, as we saw, it burned Buffalo last night. Mm-hmm. Unfortunately, does not go Worcester's way here in the eighth.
0: I thought that was the right play, though. On that slowly hit of a ball, it's got to be a great play by Lantigua. He made it. So Sogard up to first on the fielder's choice. Here's Vinny Capra now, and Plassmeyer throws and catches the knees with the fastball for strike one. 6-2 Woo Sox, two runs home here in the eighth. Capra is 1-for-3 with an RBI single in the third. And here's the 0-1 now from Plassmeyer on the way. Capra swings and chops it weakly foul over toward the Bison's dugout on the third base side, and it's 0-2. Big day tomorrow in these parts. Buffalo Sabres return home for Game 5 against the Canadiens in the Eastern Conference semifinals. Series tied at 2 apiece. Now the 0-2 to Capra. Swing and a miss. Threw it by him on the inside. Half Capra K's. And the inning is over. But the Woo Sox get a pair. And they add on to their lead. We go to the bottom of the eighth. It's the Woo Sox 6 and Buffalo 2 on the Worcester Red Sox Radio Network.
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0: Bottom of the eighth from Salem Field here in downtown Buffalo. The Woo Sox have a 6-2 lead. And Wyatt Olds comes out of the bullpen for Iggy Suarez and company. He's the fifth pitcher of the night in this bullpen game for the Woo Sox. He'll get 3, 4, and 5 in the Bison's lineup. Kasevich, McAdoo, and McIver. Angel Bastardo was lights out for the Woo Sox. Two perfect innings with three strikeouts following Jack Anderson allowing two runs in the fifth. Devin Sweet started this game. Two scoreless innings, did not allow a hit, and then Eduardo Rivera punched out three over two scoreless. So Wyatt Olds takes over for the Woo Sox. And Josh Kasevich will greet him. Right on right, first pitch is inside, ball one. Olds making appearance number 12, 3-2 with a 6.35 ERA. He's got tremendous stuff. Here's his 1-0 to Kasevich. And it's a fastball taken on the outside corner for a strike. And the count 1-1. Olds last worked in the Scranton series. In fact, he worked twice against the Rail Riders. Here's the 1-1 pitch. Breaking ball swung on and missed. There's the slider. And now it's 1-2. He took the loss at Olds on Tuesday against the Rail Riders, allowing four runs on two hits over two innings. a scoreless inning on Thursday in that 12-inning marathon. Four seam slider, cutter, and a change. 1-2 to Kasevich, who's 1-for-3. And Olds set at the belt. He throws, and Kasevich swings and bloops it foul out of play right side. Fastball 97. Count remains 1-2. Red Sox have jumped on top against the Phillies. 3-1 is the score. Two-run homer for Seydon Rafaela. 1-2 pitch, swung on, dribbled foul up the third baseline. Count holds at 1-2. Seydon was not in the original starting lineup.
1: Or as Will Fleming would say, so long, Seydon.
0: He was pinch hitting, was Seydon, in the sixth for Masataka Yoshida. So Chad Tracy pressing the right buttons. One ball, two strikes. Wyatt Olds delivers, and a cutter is swung on and missed. And down goes Kasevich on strikes for the first out here in the eighth. Three consecutive outs for the Woo Sox pitching staff have come via the strikeout. And here's Charles McAdoo.
1: Well, you can't say enough about what this quintet of arms has done so far. 10 Ks, two walks, very impressive.
0: Here's McAdoo now. Base is empty, one out. Pitch from Olds is a breaking ball. The slider in there for strike one. Well, Wyatt Olds has done so well, Jim, is that he is able to throw both the slider and the cutter for swings and misses. 0-1. Swinging a broken bat, bouncing ball over the mound, near the bag at second, moving to his left. Vinny Capra has it and throws to first to retire McAdoo for the second out of the eighth inning. So two up and two down here in the eighth inning for Olds, and here comes Willie McIver.
1: That thing almost split in half down the middle, where the majority of it wound up on the infield grass on the left side of the pitcher's mound. That thing broke in a very interesting way.
0: So bring Willie McIver to the plate. Sonny Gray tonight, by the way, for the Red Sox, was outstanding against a very tough lineup. McIver's 0-for-3, right on right. The pitch. Inside, hit him in the helmet. McIver goes down, and Theis is checking on him, as is Wyatt Olds walking toward the plate, and McIver pops up to his feet. That looked to be more of a glancing blow than anything. But that was a fastball from Olds in the upper 90s. So McIver is up to his feet, being checked on by a member of the training staff, along with Casey Candell. A fastball at 97. Ran up and in, got him in the helmet. Wyatt Olds looks very concerned, as did Matt Theis. But it appears as if Willie McIver is okay. That is scary.
1: Yeah, it really is. 97, buzzing the tower. Look like it got him in the corner of where the helmet juts out, and then the earpiece. And he's very lucky, I tell you, because if that thing's half inch lower, that gets a flush on the temple. So he's pretty lucky it got him where it did. And obviously very fortunate he's wearing a helmet in that case. That's why we wear helmets in this sport, and glad to see him still in the game.
0: So he takes his base down to first, a two-out base runner for the Bisons. And here is Carlos Mendoza now, a left-handed hitter. Swings and misses at a first-pitch slider for strike one. Well, the underrated part of that, too, is the pitcher, I mean, that shakes you up as well. And Wyatt Olds able to get back in the zone with strike one. Mendoza is 0-for-3 today. 6-2 Woo Sox in the eighth inning. McIver off the bag at first. And the 0-1 from Wyatt Olds on the way is taken low and outside with a changeup. 1-1. Breeze picking up, continuing to blow across the outfield from right to left. Here's the 1-1 to Mendoza on the way. And a backdoor breaking ball catches the outside corner. Mendoza wants to challenge. The Bisons, 5-for-6, make it 6-for-7 in challenges tonight, but I don't think Mendoza's going to win this one, and he does not. That caught the top of the zone with room to spare. So Buffalo Much to the Woo Sox delight, I'm sure, is out of challenges tonight. And the count 1-2.
1: Just wasn't a good challenge. That pitch was definitely a strike.
0: Time call now by Mendoza. Well, especially in a 6-2 game with a tying run still in the hole and two outs here in the eighth.
1: Right. Got to think of the situation.
0: One ball, two strikes. Olds ready. And here's the pitch. Swinging a bouncing ball hit toward third. Giving ground. Romero stabs it. Spins. Throws to first. In the dirt dug out by Sogard. And that retires Mendoza to end the inning. So a two-out hit by pitch. A scary moment. But Willie McIver able to stay in the ballgame. And Olds posts a zero in the bottom of the eighth inning. And we go to the ninth with the Woo Sox leading the Bisons 6-2 on the Woo Sox Radio Network.
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0: Top of the ninth inning from Salem Field here in Buffalo, 6-2 Woo Sox. And Mikey Romero will lead off against the left-hander Michael Plassmeyer. It's Romero, Eaton, and Castro for the Woo Sox. And the first pitch from Plassmeyer on the way is swung on and missed, and the count 0-1. Mikey is 1-for-3 tonight, infield single and a walk. He scored a run in the third. Woo Sox got one in the first and three in the third. Two more in the eighth, 0-1. Mikey swings and misses at the slider, and now the count 0-2. Mikey, last nine coming in to play tonight, 5-for-38. Did some research, though, on his exit velocities. He's been in the top 10 all year in average exit velocity in the league, the 0-2. He's going to swing and spoil this one foul. An emergency hack by Romero stays alive. Jim, coming into play tonight, Mikey Romero had 38 balls put in play that were considered barrels. In other words, 98 miles an hour off the bat or harder. The expected batting average on barrels. Here's the 0-2 again, and it hits him. Another slider from Plassmeyer. Totally got away from him, and it hit Mikey on the right hip. So the Woo Sox looking to add on here in the top of the ninth inning. They've got their leadoff man aboard, and here comes Nate Eaton. So Mikey Romero coming into play tonight has 38 balls put in play that are considered barrels. He has 17 hits on those 38 batted balls. That's a batting average just over .450. The expected batting average on barrels is .822.
1: Wow.
0: Here's Nate Eaton now, swinging at the first pitch. It's a ground ball through the hole on the left side. A base hit. That puts runners at first and second for the Woo Sox as Romero advances 90 feet. Nine hits now for Worcester, and they're in business. Looking to tack on to this four-run lead in the top of the ninth inning. And here comes Alan Castro.
1: Some good at-bats out of Nate Eaton tonight. You know, going back to Mikey Romero, that is absolutely fascinating that you dug that up. And I think, again, it just is further proof of some of the tough luck that he has hit into. I mean, you can square up the baseball you want, but you're going to get a little discouraged when you don't get any results.
0: Here's Castro now. He swings at the first pitch and fouls it back to the screen for strike one. There's no doubt about it, right? It's human nature. 447 is the exact batting average of 17 out of 38. Castro is 0 for 4. He's been robbed a couple times by Jonathan Clase in center field. 0-1 is taken for a strike at the knees. Castro thought about challenging, then thought better of it. The Woo Sox have one challenge remaining and a four-run lead, and probably a wise decision by Castro. 0-2 the count. As Allen steps out, Woo Sox do have action in their bullpen. If I'm not mistaken, I believe that is Tommy Canley warming out there in right center. Here's the 0-2, and Castro takes inside a fastball at 89, 1-2.
1: It is Mr. Canley. Boy, I bet he is fired up to be here in the city of Buffalo as a big Buffalo Sabres fan.
0: I was going to say, I mean, I'd plan on asking him this week. I've not come across him yet here. The 1-2. Castro swings and misses at a changeup, and he is down on strikes. Second K for Plassmeyer. Just the sixth for Bison's pitching tonight. One out here in the ninth, and here comes Jason DeLay. But he's been wearing around an old school, the black and red version of the Buffalo Sabres jerseys, a Dominic Hasek sweater. So potentially a Sabres fan. Here's Jason DeLay, two hits tonight. Runners at first and second with one out in the ninth. Pitch, swing and a miss. Had a changeup, 0-1.
1: I didn't know this. We were talking about this earlier today, but I came across a highlight of Seydon Rafaela's walk-off in the Fenway Greens last Friday of the season that clinched the playoff spot in September. Came off Tommy Canley.
0: Here's the 0-1 pitch now. And DeLay swings, hits a fly ball to shallow center. Clase broke back. Now he's coming in, and he will make a running catch. Runners have to get back, and two outs here in the ninth inning. And Sungche Chang will bat. That was an electric moment at Fenway last year.
1: I know you were there for that. And, I mean, that was, if not the highlight of the season, one of them. And Seydon, I think, has supplied both of them, right? You go back as part of that 10-game winning streak and then walk off in that crazy game, also a Friday night before the break. He's one of those guys that embraces the big moment.
0: Here's Sungche Chang. First pitch, cut on and missed, 0-1. He has a knack for coming up with the big hit, right, for the Red Sox?
1: No doubt about it.
0: Had a big one tonight. Two-run homer to give the Red Sox a 3-1 lead against Philadelphia. 0-1 to Chang. Outside with a slider. One ball and one strike. Romero at second. Eaton at first. Two outs here in the ninth. A 6-2 Woo Sox lead. Chang is 1-for-4. And now the 1-1 pitch. And Z takes a strike on the outside corner. Once again, thought about challenging and then thought better of it. It's 1-2. Had he challenged, he would have been right, but barely so. 1-2. Infield playing to pull. Plassmeyer throws, and Chang swings and misses, waved at a breaking ball off the outside edge. And he K's for the third out of the inning. So the Woo Sox put two on with nobody out, but they cannot score. And we go to the bottom of the ninth inning. Tommy Canley will try and close it down for Iggy Suarez and company, with the Woo Sox leading the Bison 6-2 on the Worcester Red Sox Radio Network.
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0: Bottom of the ninth inning from Salem Field. The Woo Sox three outs away from evening this series at one game apiece. And the veteran Tommy Canley will try and close it down with the Woo Sox on top of the Bisons 6-2. Canley is the sixth pitcher of the night for the Woo Sox in this bullpen game. After Wyatt Olds' scoreless eighth. And he will get the bottom third of this Buffalo lineup here in the bottom of the ninth inning. It'll be Tirada, Javon Ward, and Rafael Lantigua for the AAA affiliate of the Toronto Blue Jays. Canley is making appearance number 12. He is 0-1 with a 2.19 ERA. Opponents batting 244 against him. Devin Sweet went two scoreless, then two scoreless from Eduardo Rivera. Jack Anderson surrendered two runs in the fifth, but then two more and six up and six down from Angel Bastardo in two scoreless innings. And Olds again with the scoreless eighth. Riley Tirada's the batter to face Tommy Canley. Five straight scoreless outings for this right-hander. And the first pitch to Tirada is a strike on the outside corner. And it's 0-1. Buffalo is out of challenges. The Woo Sox have one left. Tirada is 0-3 today. The right-handed stick. Here's the 0-1 from Tommy Canley. Here it comes. And it is a changeup that catches the outside corner. Called a strike, 0-2. Canley, as always, with the pant legs pulled high, showing off the red socks. We're past dusk here in Buffalo, New York. The lights have taken full effect here at Salem Field. No balls and two strikes the count. And Tommy Canley set. Here comes the pitch. Changeup outside. 1-2. Both Buffalo runs came on one swing of the bat. A two-run single for Jonathan Clase. Here's the 1-2 out of the slide step. And it's swung on and missed. A changeup. And Tirada K's for the first out here in the ninth inning. That's the 11th strikeout for Woo Sox pitching. And it brings Javon Ward to the plate. Ward 1-for-3, scored a run in that fifth. Left-handed hitter. And Canley's first pitch from the stretch is cut on and missed. A changeup, 0-1. Tommy Canley, it's no secret, has made a living on two pitches, the fastball and the changeup. 36 years old. Here's the 0-1 to Javon Ward. Swing and a miss. Went after a fastball above the zone in 93, and now the count 0-2. Infield playing to pull. The shortstop Capra shading the middle. In left field, Alan Castro is toward the line. And here comes the 0-2 from Canley, and Ward swings and taps it foul at home plate. A changeup, and the count holds at 0-2. Red Sox remain up 3-1. Mickey Gasper singled to lead off the eighth inning. No balls, two strikes. Canley set at the belt, a deep breath, and here's the pitch. Ward takes way outside, a changeup. 1-2. These two teams back at it at 6:05 tomorrow. It'll be Jake Bennett for the Woo Sox and C.J. Van Eyck for Buffalo. 1-2. Canley throws, and Ward swings and misses at a changeup, and down he goes. Back-to-back K's here in the ninth inning for Tommy Canley. And the Woo Sox are one out away from evening this series at one game apiece.
1: I'll repeat what I said last inning. This is beyond impressive what we've seen from this group of pitchers. There's half a dozen arms deployed by Iggy Suarez tonight.
0: Here's the nine-hitter Lantigua. Two outs, the base is empty. Canley throws, and Lantigua takes outside. Ball one. Six runs, nine hits, no errors for the Woo Sox. Two runs, six hits, and an error for Buffalo. Lantigua's been on base twice tonight, a single and a walk. Right on right, the 1-0 pitch. Swing and a miss, threw a fastball by him at 93. And now the count 1-1. Top of the lineup, and R.J. Schreck is on deck. Canely ready with his 1-1 pitch. Here it comes. Swinging a line drive, hit toward right center field. Eaton on the run. He's not going to get there. It lands in for a base hit. Well, Lantigua has a single and keeps the Bisons barely alive with two outs here in the ninth inning. And here comes the leadoff man, R.J. Schreck. Lantigua has three hits in the series now in just five at-bats. But now the reigning International League Player of the Week, and R.J. Schreck, left-handed hitter. They're not going to hold Lantigua on. Sogard plays behind the runner. First pitch from Canely is high and outside for ball one. Canely did have an opt-out clause in his contract at the beginning of May, but he is still with the Woo Sox. Want to know the pitch? Schreck takes low, and now it's two balls and no strikes. Schreck is 1-for-4, a bloop single in the fifth inning. Left-handed hitter, wide open stance. And now the 2-0 from Tommy Canely is a check swing and a foul at home plate. Got a piece of Theis, it appeared. Holds his left hand behind his back. And the count 2-1. They're on to the ninth inning at Fenway Park. Aroldis Chapman will come on to try and close it down for the Red Sox, leading Philadelphia 3-1. The Phillies under Don Mattingly entered play today at 11-3. Two balls and one strike. Canely throws, and Schreck swings. It's a fly ball to center field. Eaton sizing it up, backpedaling a few steps. He's there, and he's got it, and this game is over. The Woo Sox even this series with a 6-2 win over the Buffalo Bisons, and they jump ahead early. And as Jim mentioned, an impressive pitching performance by six different Woo Sox arms, holding the Bisons a red-hot offense to just two runs on seven hits with 11 strikeouts for this pitching staff while walking just two. Make it 12 strikeouts for this pitching staff. Fans, that Woo Sox win is presented by Wonder Bar, home of the official pizza of the Worcester Red Sox. We'll take one final break, come back, and wrap things up from Salem Field after a 6-2 Woo Sox win in Buffalo on the Worcester Red Sox Radio Network.
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1: Here's the pitch. Eaton takes off from first, swinging a ground ball up the middle and into center field, a base hit. Romero scores. Eaton goes first to third. And the Woo Sox have scored thrice here in the third. RBI knock for Jason DeLay. And the Woo Sox now have a 4-0 lead.
0: That would be all the Woo Sox would need as they take care of Buffalo tonight in Game 2 of this series by the final of 6-2. The story tonight, of course, the six pitchers that combined to strike out 12 and walk only 2 as the Woo Sox in a bullpen game allows 7 Buffalo hits. And their offense chips in with 9. They take advantage of a couple of Bison's mistakes. And the Woo Sox even this series 1 game apiece. After a 6-2 victory. Alex Jensen, Jim Kane here from Salem Field in Buffalo. And Jim, I think you said it correctly earlier in the ninth inning. This game was all about the performance of the six-man pitching staff for the Woo Sox tonight. That's Devin Sweet, Eduardo Rivera, Jack Anderson, Angel Bastardo, Wyatt Olds, and Tommy Canely. Not easy to do what they did in a bullpen game, and they did it.
1: Yeah, they certainly did, and you have to tip your cap to them. They are certainly the story tonight against a team that's been swinging the bat very well over the last week plus. A team that's won 5 of its last 7 games coming into play tonight. A very tall order for this Woo Sox bullpen, but these guys are pros, man. And, you know, I think they've kind of come to embrace this mentality of, look, I'll pitch at any time, anywhere you need me, Skip. I've got the baseball. And we've heard that a few different times from both Chad Tracy and Iggy Suarez, whether they're referring to guys like Seth Martinez or Devin Sweet, who got the start tonight. I think you really have to commend the performance of those guys. It's a veteran group. You've got the guy at the end in Tommy Canely, who we all know about his big league success. And talk about a heater. I mean, he has not given up a run in 8 consecutive games now. So that was the story tonight. Those 6 guys, just a marvelous job. You can't say enough about what they were able to do. And again, I think they've sort of formed this identity here, this pitching staff of, okay, doesn't matter who's getting the ball, whether it's Jake Bennett tomorrow, Peyton Tolley, or if it's another TBD. We're going to find a way, and boy, they did tonight.
0: Yeah, Iggy Suarez has said it quite a few times over the last week and a half or so that he's asking a lot of this bullpen core, and boy, have they responded. The Woo Sox 5-5 now in bullpen games. That is not easy to do, and again, as Jim mentioned, against a red-hot offense, the Woo Sox did it tonight as they take down the Buffalo Bisons by the final of 6-2. Final line score, by the way, for the Woo Sox, 6 runs on 9 hits and no errors. They left 10 on base. And for Buffalo, 2 runs on 7 hits and an error. They left 8 on base. Eduardo Rivera is credited with a win. He is 3-0. The loss goes to Buffalo starter Grant Rogers. He is now 1-4. Time of the game, 2 hours and 45 minutes in front of 3,193 announced here at Salem Field. We'll be back at it same time, same place tomorrow. 5:45 pregame show for a 6:05 first pitch. Woo Sox will send Jake Bennett to the mound for his first start in a few weeks here in the minor leagues. And Bennett is 2-1 with a .86 ERA at AAA. And he'll be up against right-hander C.J. Van Eyck, a former top prospect in the Toronto system. And Van Eyck is 1-1 with a 3.13 ERA. And for Jake Bennett, it'll be his first start in the minor leagues since April 22nd as the Woo Sox look to take the edge.

0: in this six-game series. Again, a great night for the Woo Sox by six bullpen arms on the mound, as the Woo Sox improve to 22-17, and the Bisons fall to 20-21. Again, pregame show begins tomorrow at 5:45, a 6:05 first pitch right here on the Woo Sox Radio Network. Our thanks to Keith Stevens back in the studios in the heart of the Commonwealth for Jim Kane. I'm Alex Jensen saying so long from Western New York. And your final score once more, the Woo Sox 6 and the Buffalo Bisons 2 on the Worcester Red Sox Radio Network.
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12: What are the chances you are listening to this while drinking a nice hot cup of coffee? If so, don't let me stop you. For years, we've been reporting on the health benefits of coffee, and that's not going to stop today. A new study, this one out of Harvard School of Public Health, found that coffee and tea could help lower your risk of developing dementia. People who enjoyed 1 to 3 caffeinated cups a day saw the biggest impact. In addition to the caffeine, coffee contains hundreds of bioactive compounds that can influence inflammation, glucose metabolism, vascular function, and oxidative stress. It's also possible coffee drinkers might be doing other things that keep them healthy. Eating a more balanced diet, getting plenty of exercise, sleep, not smoking, or drinking too much alcohol. And finally, staying socially active. I'm Dr. Sanjay Gupta, helping you live a better life.
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10: The risk of stroke goes up for all of us as we age, but for women, the risk really amplifies after menopause. In fact, 1 in 5 women in the United States between the ages of 55 and 75 will have a stroke. But according to a new study carried out by researchers in California, adhering to the Mediterranean diet can significantly lower that risk. One expert said, "We continue to see study after study showing that a predominantly plant-based diet improves all sorts of different outcomes. Now, with this diet in particular, you've seen it lower the risk of certain types of cancer, diabetes, depression, dementia, even gum disease." Now, as a reminder, the Mediterranean diet prioritizes eating vegetables, fruits, beans, olive oil, nuts and fish, and limiting meat and dairy. I'm Dr. Sanjay Gupta, helping you live a better life.
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1: Oh, thanks. 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It's got all the latest tech. The windshield even knows when it's raining and turns the wipers on by itself.
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14: A better life with Dr. Sanjay Gupta.
15: You know, it's interesting. For such a long time, I think people thought about diseases as something that mostly happened later in life. Just in recent years, however, we as a society have really begun to think about preventing certain ailments much, much earlier. Case in point, new study out of Northwestern University School of Medicine found the mid-30s are a major turning point for men's heart health. For women, about a decade later. But for the men, this is the time when you really need to be thinking about your heart health seriously. At a bare minimum, start seeing a primary care doctor once a year just to get your blood pressure and cholesterol checked. You can also look up and then do your best to follow what is known as the American Heart Association's Life's Essential Eight. These are things everyone can do to decrease the risk of heart disease. I'm Dr. Sanjay Gupta, helping you live a better life.
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17: Would you believe it if I told you that tooth decay is the most common non-communicable disease in the world, even here in the United States? I had no idea until I did an episode of the podcast Chasing Life with Dr. Cammie Haas. He's the author of this book called If Your Mouth Could Talk. Haas told me that brushing harder and longer does not equal cleaner teeth. 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So skip the antiseptics and alcohol-based products and choose products instead that support balance in your mouth. I'm Dr. Sanjay Gupta, helping you live a better life.

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day, Potts Farm was a place to go. Load a truck up, hit the dirt road. 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Light the bonfire and call the girls. 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Jack and Jim were a few good men. 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And all this small town, he said, she said. 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Y'all ain't listening. Them old dirt

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1: 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Just gotta pivot.
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0: 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Just gotta pivot.
1: 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And my favorite window frame.
0: 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Only 3 more units to go. My lower back feels like it's snapping.
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10: A better life with Dr. Sanjay Gupta.
11: If you are the parent of an infant, it can be really hard to find baby foods that are truly healthy for your child. According to a new study out of UNC Chapel Hill, almost three quarters of baby foods are ultra-processed and may contain additives that are linked to potential health problems later in life. The study's lead author said what shocked her was that the top ingredient in 71% of these baby foods wasn't a fruit or vegetable, it was one or more additives that babies' guts are not fully developed enough to be able to handle. Eating the right food at this stage of life is so important because this is when children begin developing dietary preferences for the rest of their lives. So take the extra time to look at the ingredient labels on the foods you are buying. You're going to want short lists and also ingredients that you recognize. I'm Dr. Sanjay Gupta, helping you live a better life.
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0: 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Just gotta pivot.
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7: A Better Life with Dr. Sanjay Gupta.
8: For years, scientists have been studying the association between depression and dementia. As you might expect, the relationship is complicated. But there's this new study out of the UK which found it's not just broad strokes. There are 6 symptoms of depression that are especially correlated with dementia risk years later. Number 1, losing confidence in yourself. 2, not being able to face up to your problems. 3, not feeling warmth or affection from other people. 4, feeling nervous and anxious all the time. 5, not being satisfied with the way tasks are carried out. And finally, 6, difficulty concentrating. What we could be seeing here is the impact of people becoming less social, or that certain changes in the brain lead to both depression and dementia. But dementia takes longer to manifest. If you notice these symptoms, talk to your doctor about it. I'm Dr. Sanjay Gupta, helping you live a better life.
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Luke Bryan, 98.9 Nash Icon, the Nash Icon Morning Show till 10 o'clock. It's 6:06. Welcome to Thursday, almost to the weekend. Weather today kind of you know, some showers and rain at times, and temps today, 50s, 60s, that kind of thing. But then we keep getting promised this warm-up that begins this weekend and next week's homestand for your Worcester Red Sox, who, by the way, won last night in Buffalo, where I'm telling you, I was talking to the guys last night, Jim Cann and Alex Jensen. They were doing a head count as to how many people were in Buffalo last night, because Buffalo plays at a very big stadium. And Alex said he did a head count. He stopped counting at like 250. 250. It was not a lot of people this game last night. And I suspect the fact that the Buffalo Sabres are playing tonight, there'll be even less people there. Anyway, where am I going with this? Yes, the weather next week for the WooSox homestand is looking really summer-like. All right, today on the show, I'm going to tell you right now, you're going to have to work for my last pair. This is Win 'Em Before You Can Buy 'Em for Brad Paisley, MGM Fenway, on August 28th. And I'll tell you in about 6 minutes on how you can win these tickets. And we're going to qualify you guys in a different manner today, okay? It was a big buildup, but I'll tell you exactly how. Coming up in about 7 minutes with the brand new song, Kenny, who's getting ready to play The Sphere in Vegas. First new song in a couple of years. Carry On. It's Nash Icon. It's Keith Stevens. Hi.

0: 98.9 Nash Icon 613 Thursday, May 14th. It's going to be just kind of a rainy one today, and we'll be hanging right around 60. Just looking at that, looking ahead at that forecast for next week. Monday, 80, 90 on Tuesday, 87 on Wednesday, and 72 on Thursday. Some real baseball weather coming to Worcester finally for your Worcester Red Sox. All right, I mentioned Brad Paisley, my last one before you can buy him tickets for MGM Fenway. End of August, August 20th. What we're going to do today is make you work a little harder, because this time around, you're going to have to text in to qualify. Here's what we're going to do. 508-373-0989 with the text line. Don't call me. Text me. All I need is your name, your address, and most importantly, your email, because these are me tickets, okay? 508-373-0989. 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Okay, so real simple, just need your name, your address, your email, text that info in to 508-373-0989, and you will qualify for my last pair of tickets for Brad Paisley at MGM at Fenway Park. 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
2: Your Thursday morning ride looking good right now on 290 East from College Square to Shrewsbury Street. Just getting word of a crash on the turnpike westbound. It's in Millbury after Route 146. It's at mile marker 93.8. You're moving along on 146 North on your way to 290. No issues on 395 State Line through Auburn. And on the turnpike eastbound, you're in good shape on your way to Framingham. I'm Jack.
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0: South of Sanity, it's Zach Top at 98.9, Nash Icon, the Nash Icon Morning Show. It's Keith Stevens. Hey, looking forward to later this morning. We're going to have some folks in from Market on Exchange that is starting again on Sunday. It's going to, in fact, happen from May 17th, which is this Sunday, all the way through the summer and right into the fall. October 25th, this is going to be, again, Worcester's Ultimate Farmers and Makers Market, and coming back to its original location right up the street. Right near the Palladium, right near Dan's Rockin' Cafe, where I get my coffee every morning, unless it's raining. Anyway, the folks will be there on Sunday. And they're going to come in today with some food. We're going to talk about what's going to go on Sunday and through the entire summer and the fall. Aren't you excited that the weather is finally becoming summer-like? And we are now, let me just double-check. Yes, ladies and gentlemen, an 8 o'clock sunset tonight. Let's enjoy it.
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2: Starting to see a little bit of an uptick in volume on 290 East between Kelly Square and Shrewsbury Street. Getting a little busier on 146 North, getting on to 290. Looking good on 190 through Holden and West Boylston. No major delays so far on 395 at Cudworth Road in Webster. Route 20 is picking up company through Worcester. You're looking good on the Turnpike eastbound until you approach Route 9. I'm Jack.
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0: Shania Twain at 98.9, Nash Icon on Instagram yesterday, announcing her brand new album coming out on July 24th. It's going to be called Little Miss Twain. She says the album is an homage to my roots, my youth, and my mom. So some brand new music from Shania coming out in time for summer of 2026. All right, I see the text coming in. Don't be left out. Brad Paisley, my last pair of tickets. Went in before. You can buy them for his show at MGM coming up at the end of August. All you got to do is text me your name, obviously, and your last name, address, and most importantly, your email to 508-373-0989. Going to take qualifiers right until 9 o'clock this morning. We'll pick a winner around 9:30. Text, do not call, 508-373-0989 with an information. All right, let's see what's going on at traffic time at 6:45.
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2: 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Getting busier on 146 North Vernon Hill to 290. You're looking pretty good on 190 through Lancaster and Sterling. On the Turnpike eastbound, you've got delays from Route 9 to the Natick Service Plaza. 395 looking good between Route 16 and 20. And Route 20 has some volume through Worcester. I'm Jack.
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Randy Travis, a little throwback at 98.9 Nash Icon, a little bit after 7 Thursday morning, kind of a showery day today, right around 60. I'm Keith Stevens. Stand by, I'll give you the first national keyword for Post Malone and Jelly Roll at the tour stop of your choice. Want to say it with me? The Big Ass Stadium Tour 2026. We'll do that coming up in about 7 minutes from now. I don't know if you guys remember, there was a hit song in the 70s by an artist by the name of Michael Martin Murphy. Very famous song called Wildfire. I don't know if you remember that song, but Cody Johnson has re-recorded the song with Michael. It is really good. Really good. I'm not sure if it'll be out as a single for radio, but you might want to check that one out. It's Cody in the Fall. It's Nash.

0: It ain't beach weather yet. 98.9 Nash Icon. Not today, anyway. It's Keith Stevens, but maybe next week. Maybe next week. Monday, going to be around 80 and maybe 90 on Tuesday. Now, if you know the area, especially if you go up to Hampton Beach, first part of next week, the water's like 49. So, you know, be careful. All right, the first national keyword for today, it is Jelly Roll and Post Malone. Tour stop of your choice. You get all the amenities, and you get to go to the big-ass stadium tour. It's a Saint. Saint, S-A-I-N-T, 95819. This one is good until 9 o'clock with the word Saint, 95819. And yet again, let's look at the roads.
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2: Here's how your ride shapes up right now. You're busy on 290 East from 146 to Shrewsbury Street. 146 North, a bit busy getting on to 290. You're traveling with moderate volume right now on 395 at Cudworth Road in Webster and Sutton Ave in Oxford. More volume on Route 20 through Grafton and Worcester. An issue-free ride right now on 190 at Mountain Street. I'm Jackie.
3: 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Will it be 92 degrees or more on July 4th at the Worcester Airport? 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If it's 92 degrees are higher at the Worcester Airport, you don't pay. 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From May 15th through May 31st, every qualifying purchase could be 100% free if the temperature reaches 92 degrees or more at the Worcester Airport on July 4th. Percy's, take the chance and beat the heat.
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0: Luke Bryan, it's 98.9 Nash Icon at 7:31. Kind of a shower cool day today. Temps only right around 60, but a warm up is supposedly coming. You know, the news channels tonight will probably have that as a lead story. That's how things roll around here. We have good weather. It's got to become a news story. So, anyway, if you have not done so already, I realize it's 7:30. We are giving away my last pair of tickets to go see Brad Paisley, the winner, before you can buy them tomorrow. All you got to do today is text in your name, your address, and your email to 508-373-0989. And I pick a winner about 9:30 this morning before the show ends. So you got a couple hours to do that. 508-373-0989. Don't call. Text. I see a lot of you guys already getting your entry in. So that'd be kind of cool. Brad has a ton of hits with a career. It's got to go back well past 20 years. So 508-373-0989. Name, address, and most importantly, your email, 732. It's traffic again.
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2: All filled in now on 290 East from College Square to Shrewsbury Street. Heavy and slow on 146 North, Vernon Hill to 290. A left lane crash in Bellingham on 495 North after 126. It's at mile marker 46.6. Pockets of delay on the Turnpike eastbound from Route 9 to 95 and from there to the supermarket overpass. I'm Jack.
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Saint. Saint, that is the first national keyword this morning for our flyaway Post Malone and Jelly Roll Saint 95819. Good until 9 o'clock. We'll do some Kenny when the sun goes down, which tonight, finally, 8 o'clock. Let's celebrate together, shall we?

0: I'm sure we are past 8 o'clock with sunsets now, probably, what, through the first part of August? There you go, Kenny at 98.9, Nash Icon. It's Keith Stevens. Thanks for hanging out on the morning show. Do we still have, remember Krispy Kreme donuts were all the rage? And I don't think there are any in the area anymore. If there are, beats me. I know there was one down at the casino, either Foxwoods or Mohegan, I forget which one. But anyway, the reason I'm bringing that up, they are selling, starting today, donuts in the flavor of orange dreamsicle, original glazed donuts. And they're only going to be around for 4 days. But yeah, if there is a Krispy Kreme still available at the casino, I'm probably not going to drive down there for donuts. There was a time in my life I would have driven a long distance for donuts, but this point in life, not so much. And not with gas at $4.70 a gallon, as I saw this morning. So either call me or text me, 508-373-0989.
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2: You've got a slow ride. Right now, your delays on 290 East extend from Hope Ave to Shrewsbury Street. You're busy on 146 North Vernon Hill to 290. They've cleared the crash in Bellingham on 495 North at 126. 395, you've got some volume at Route 16 in Webster. Route 20 is busy through Grafton. Pike East is tough from Route 9 to 95. I'm Jack.
3: 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Will it be 92 degrees or more on July 4th at the Worcester Airport? 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If it's 92 degrees or higher at the Worcester Airport, you don't pay. 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From May 15th through May 31st, every qualifying purchase could be 100% free if the temperature reaches 92 degrees or more at the Worcester Airport on July 4th. Percy's, take the chance and beat the heat.
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I'm Keith Stevens. 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Temps right around 60. Brad Paisley coming to MGM at Fenway Park on August 28th. Tickets going on sale tomorrow, but I've got our last pair of winning before you can buy them. 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Riley Green, Change My Mind. 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It's Keith.

0: Vince Gill, it's 98.9 Nash Icon, the Nash Icon Morning Show till 10 o'clock. I'm Keith Stevens. Thanks for hanging out today on this kind of a gray Thursday. All right, tonight's the night. Not that a lot of it has already been leaked out. The NFL schedule in full is coming tonight at 8 o'clock. Now, they are going bananas with these international games. I think I saw there's going to be a game in Australia. Like, how to throw off a team's body clock for like 10 days. Patriots are supposed to be playing the Lions in Germany. And now, because we don't have enough football around Thanksgiving, there's going to be a Thanksgiving Eve game, I saw. It's going to be on Netflix. So you're going to get a game on Thanksgiving Eve, then football on Thanksgiving Day, then you're going to get Black Friday NFL football as well. So pretty much it's like getting to the point where only Tuesday is the only day we don't have football. Not that I don't love it, but of course, the games are all over the place. Is it on Prime? Is it on Netflix? Is it on NBC? ESPN? So that'll all be revealed tonight at 8 o'clock. Let's see what's going on with your traffic.
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2: Stop and go at 290 East, Hope Ave to Shrewsbury Street. Slow on 146 North, Vernon Hill to 290. Heavy pockets of delay on the Turnpike eastbound from the Framingham Service Plaza to 95, and again from there to the Supermarket Overpass. You're slow on 495 North from West Main Street in Hopkinton to the Turnpike. 190 looks good at Mountain Street. I'm Jackie.
3: 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Will it be 92 degrees or more on July 4th at the Worcester Airport? 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If it's 92 degrees are higher at the Worcester Airport, you don't pay. 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From May 15th through May 31st, every qualifying purchase could be 100% free if the temperature reaches 92 degrees or more at the Worcester Airport on July 4th. Percy's, take the chance and beat the heat.
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Hey there, when this song was out, you were probably returning movies late to Blockbuster. Be kind, rewind. 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

0: All right, about an hour to go. It's 98.9 Nash Icon, the Nash Icon Morning Show. It's Keith Stevens. And yes, what am I talking about? I'm talking about the fact that I've got my last pair of tickets to go see Brad Paisley at MGM at Fenway Park on August 28th. And we're taking qualifications via the text line today at 508-373-0989. I'm going to give away those tickets about 9:30. So if you have not entered, all I need is your name, your address, and your email. 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Now, all you got to do today now is just be a name and an email. So we'll give those away right around 9:30. Not on the dot. I'm not that precise. So anyway, 508-373-0989. Name, address, email, Brad Paisley, 373-0989 via the text line.
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2: We're going to begin with a center lane crash just coming in Auburn on the turnpike westbound after 290. It's at mile marker 87.4. 290 east is tough. Hope Ave to Shrewsbury Street and again from Solomon Pond Road to 495. Busy on 146 north. Vernon Hill to 290. Delays on the Pike East stretch from Framingham to Weston. I'm Jackie.
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0: Brand new George Burge along with Luke Bryan. It's 98.9 Nash Icon, the Nash Icon Morning Show till 10 o'clock. Hey, don't forget Saturday, the equipment sale happening over with the Railers at the Fidelity Ice Rink. It's happening. There's an apostrophe in there somewhere. It's happening from 10:30 to noon on Saturday. This is a great day to get some stuff to wear over the summertime. You know, you need a hoodie for the beach, that kind of stuff. And all kinds of great deals. Always a blast over there. And the weather for the weekend looking really good. I think I saw today that the Railers and the ECHL are going to announce their schedule for next year. So that's kind of exciting. A couple of new teams, I believe, coming in. But again, we'll see you there Saturday over at the Fidelity Ice Rink with Nash and your Railers, RailersHC.com for details.
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2: Stop and go on 290 East, Hope Ave to Shrewsbury Street. Busy through Hopkinton on 495 North, West Main Street to the Turnpike. They've cleared the crash in Auburn on the Pike West after Route 290. Heavy and slow on 146 North, Vernon Hill to 290.

0: 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I'm Jack.
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0: 53. Very excited to welcome to the studio, Julia Marconi. Did I get that right?
1: Yes, you did.
0: Thank you. Thank you. From Market on Exchange in Worcester, coming back on Sunday. And just tell everybody, you know, what the transition has been over the last year. And we're starting on Sunday and going all the way through Halloween.
1: Yes.
0: Basically Halloween.
1: Yeah, and then we're going to have a couple extra markets, one for Thanksgiving and one for a holiday market.
0: But holidays.
1: Anyway, yes. Okay. So, yeah, my husband will not see me until Christmas, but that's okay.
0: Okay.
1: So we had our proof of concept in October of 2024 on Exchange Street. Huge success.
0: Yeah.
1: And then the next year, we went ahead and we fully developed the market into a weekly market. We built our vendor base, our attendance base, our followers, and we made ourselves into a nonprofit, which is very big deal for the sustainability of the market moving forward. Now we come back to, we're coming home. We're coming right back to Exchange Street, and we've got the full support of all the area businesses, which is
0: awesome.
1: Very important. And yeah, so every Sunday from 11 to 2, from this Sunday until the end of October, and then we have one the Sunday before Thanksgiving, and then December 20th. For a holiday market.
0: I'm excited because from the studio, we can literally walk. I can almost see it from our fifth floor.
1: You're absolutely right. You can.
0: So before we get into some of the things you can see there, you were mentioning about the railers and the parking lot. So there's going to be free parking this year?
1: Not this year. So this Sunday, railers have sponsored the parking lot. So literally steps away from the vendors, right across the sidewalk from the market. Use that parking lot. There's free street parking. There's also the Major Taylor garage. And so there's gonna be plenty of parking, and people are gonna be coming and going, and just come on in, buzz around, get a spot, steps from the market, do your shopping, and then you're gonna be happy.
0: And you can get your steps in, which is great. So there's gonna be produce and seafood and breads and pastries, ice cream, craft beer. Give everybody some of the highlights, some of the vendors that are coming.
1: We have 12 farms.
0: Nice.
1: So we have a good amount of farms. We do have 3 produce and fruit farmers. We're going to have meat, eggs, definitely fish, Liberty Fish. A couple of people say, hey, I can't imagine buying fish at a farmer's market. No, you want to buy the fish at the farmer's market. This is so fresh. Everything's coming right out of the ocean, getting packaged.
0: Nice.
1: Coming right to our, So this, it is the most, Liberty Fish is fantastic. I don't even order swordfish or scallops in restaurants anymore because they're better in my house.
0: You're spoiled.
1: I'm very spoiled.
0: Okay.
1: We have wonderful pastries, wonderful bread. In fact, one of our bread vendors, Golden Grain Bread, is going to be opening a location right underneath your studio.
0: Is that what we've been smelling for the last couple months?
1: So they're going to be on Commercial Street.
0: Gotcha.
1: So they're going to be coming back. We also have the sweetheart of our market is Boulder Bagels. He came in the middle of the season last year. He's so busy right now. He quit his full-time job. He's doing bagels full-time. I'm so happy for him. Boulder Bagels.
0: They sound big. They're boulders. They got to be big.
1: Good. Yeah. They're not as big as your head. We don't want them that big.
0: That's good.
1: This is the best bagel outside of New York City, and I lived in New York City.
0: Oh, you did?
1: So, yeah.
0: That's a story for a different show, I'm sure.
1: Exactly.
0: How about craft beer? What do you got to anything?
1: So, Greater Good is going to be having their beer truck there. They're not going to be there this week because they're getting their truck repaired. However, we do have really great alcohol vendors. You can taste it. They're going to have bottled mead, Bliss Point Meadery. We also have cider, Ragged Hill Cidery. And then next week we have Agronomy Farms coming and Spicy Water Distillery. So you'll be able to go over there, taste, like do a little bit of sample, and then buy a bottle and you're good. But off the rails is going to be, they've got their beer garden.
0: Sure.
1: They're going to have all their cocktails and their beers and stuff like that. So Moines Tavern,
0: yes.
1: You want some local beer?
0: Nice.
1: Go to Moines Tavern. They're right there.
0: Absolutely.
1: Can't miss it.
0: Greater Good. Yeah, I'm friends with JT from Greater Good since day one. So I'm sure you know JT if you know Greater Good.
1: Yes.
0: He's literally the face of the franchise next to the Moose.
1: Yes.
0: And if you notice, they did a great job over at Off the Rails. They have a brand new fence. Everything is nice over there. So it's 11 to 2. This is going to run starting this weekend. And then
1: all the way through the end of October. And then you're going to see us again the Sunday before Thanksgiving because everyone's got to fill up their tables. And then the same thing on December 20th.
0: Nice. Can't believe we were even mentioning the holidays because we haven't had a day over 80 so far.
1: It's
0: coming.
1: Yeah, I think Sunday might hit 80.
0: I'll take it. I'll take it. And one last thing I know because you and I interact a lot, and tell everybody the Instagram account for this whole situation.
1: Okay, at Market on Exchange is our Instagram account. We are killing it, and we've had the account in about for about 6 weeks now, and we're gaining some great traction. Nice. But that's where you're going to get all your information on our branded totes and our Tag the Tote of the Week and our Snap Match program and our parking plan every week. We're going to be unveiling that.
0: So I assume on Sunday, I'm gonna come by. I assume you'll be running around like a 1,000 miles an hour.
1: I'm going to hopefully have our... We're going to have a well-organized team. Okay. Yes, I'm going to be pretty mobile, but as opposed to, we learned a lot last year. So I know to have certain people in certain regions, and then we have radio. So
0: here we are.
1: Just find me and talk to me.
0: All right. Sounds good. Great having you in the studio.
1: Thank you.
0: I hear you'll bring us food as we get closer to as the season goes on, because we are radio people. We live for the free stuff. So
1: that's okay. I can butter you up with butter, literally.
0: Awesome. We'll see you Sunday right down the street. It's 98.9 Nash Icon.

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0: 98.9 Nash Icon, the Nash Icon Morning Show till 10 o'clock, and then Dave O'Garrett time today with your commercial-free lunch hour. Rich, R-I-C-H, that is the second national keyword for today for our flyaway of Post Malone and Jelly Roll. Good till noontime today. The choice of venue is yours. Rich, R-I-C-H, 95819. It's Nash, it's Keith.
1: Didn't win a lot, but the dogs won. Didn't bag a big one, but I saw one.

0: There's Kenny at 98.9, Nash Icon, the Nash Icon Morning Show till 10, and then Dave will Garrett time from 10 until 2 o'clock today. And, of course, that includes the commercial-free lunch show. All right, thanks again to Julia Morricone coming in from Market on Exchange right here in Worcester. Worcester's Ultimate Farmers and Makers Market is going to start coming up on Sunday. Looking forward to that, along with some good weather, too. And that is going to run all the way through October 25th. And then, if you were listening, another one for Thanksgiving and another one just in time for the holidays. December 20th, I think she said. So it's going to be a great summer. Looking forward to that, getting the steps in, and we'll see you there coming up with Nash. Let's check out traffic one more time on Thursday.
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2: You're still dealing with some delays for your Thursday commute. Right now, 290 East is busy. From 146 to Shrewsbury Street, you're doing fine at 495. A bit sluggish on 146 North, getting on to 290. 395 in decent shape right now through Oxford, Auburn, and Webster. 190 is looking good at Ararat Street, and you're doing fine on the Turnpike eastbound. I'm Jack.
3: 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Will it be 92 degrees or more on July 4th at the Worcester Airport? 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Just buy during the promotion and watch the temperature on July 4th at the Worcester Airport. If it's 92 degrees are higher at the Worcester Airport, you don't pay. 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From May 15th through May 31st, every qualifying purchase could be 100% free if the temperature reaches 92 degrees or more at the Worcester Airport on July 4th. Percy's, take the chance and beat the heat.
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15: A better life with Dr. Sanjay Gupta.
16: You ever wonder why the same cold virus makes some people so sick and others not sick at all? Well, according to an interesting new study out of Yale School of Medicine, one key factor is how quickly the cells in their noses, called nasal cells, respond to the virus and contain it. It's called the interferon response, and it can vary for different people. Now, when that response gets inhibited, it can trigger a different reaction, which leads to excessive mucus production and inflammation. In other words, a cold that is a lot more miserable. Of course, there are other factors at play: your genetics, any underlying conditions, immunity from vaccinations or previous infections. If you are trying really hard not to get sick, high quality masks, they can be very effective. Also, good old-fashioned hand washing. And remember not to touch your face. I'm Dr. Sanjay Gupta, helping you live a better life.
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0: Luke Combs at 98.9 Nash Icon, the Nash Icon Morning Show. I'm Keith Stevens. I promised you I would draw a winner for those Brad Paisley tickets around 9:30, and I'm reasonably close. How about that? And thanks so much for all the texts, by the way, this morning at 508-373-0989. Winner from Brookfield, Jared Collette. Got some tickets to go see Brad Paisley at MGM at Fenway coming up at the end of August. The tickets themselves go on sale tomorrow, but Jared's going for free.
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12: You ever wonder why the same cold virus makes some people so sick and others not sick at all? Well, according to an interesting new study out of Yale School of Medicine, one key factor is how quickly the cells in their noses, called nasal cells, respond to the virus and contain it. It's called the interferon response, and it can vary for different people. Now, when that response gets inhibited, it can trigger a different reaction, which leads to excessive mucus production and inflammation. In other words, a cold that is a lot more miserable. Of course, there are other factors at play: your genetics, any underlying conditions, immunity from vaccinations or previous infections. If you are trying really hard not to get sick, high-quality masks, they can be very effective. Also, good old-fashioned hand washing. And remember not to touch your face. I'm Dr. Sanjay Gupta, helping you live a better life.
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0: Randy Houser wraps it up. It's 98.9 Nash Icon, the Nash Icon Morning Show, till 10 o'clock. Dave O'Gara is looming outside the door. Looming. Doing his laps, getting ready, warming up. But anyways, got your commercial for lunch hour at 12 noon. And then he and I were talking earlier. Tomorrow, he always does a feature on Friday about 12:20 on the Friday lunch hour thing. We play a song you haven't heard on the radio in quite some time. And it's a good one. It's a cool throwback. I'm talking like early 80s throwback stuff that I have not heard on the radio in quite some time from a very, very big name. So we'll have that for you tomorrow. And on the radio, we'll see you guys tomorrow at 6 here on Nash.
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4: 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If it's 92 degrees or higher at the Worcester Airport, you don't pay. 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
7: A better life with Dr. Sanjay Gupta.
8: For years, scientists have been studying the association between depression and dementia. As you might expect, the relationship is complicated. But there's this new study out of the UK which found it's not just broad strokes. There are six symptoms of depression that are especially correlated with dementia risk years later. Number one, losing confidence in yourself. Two, not being able to face up to your problems. Three, not feeling warmth or affection from other people. Four, feeling nervous and anxious all the time. Five, not being satisfied with the way tasks are carried out. And finally, six, difficulty concentrating. What we could be seeing here is the impact of people becoming less social, or that certain changes in the brain lead to both depression and dementia. But dementia takes longer to manifest. If you notice these symptoms, talk to your doctor about it. I'm Dr. Sanjay Gupta, helping you live a better life.
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4: 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Will it be 92 degrees or more on July 4th at the Worcester Airport? 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If it's 92 degrees or higher at the Worcester Airport, you don't pay. 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Percy's, take the chance and beat the heat.
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It's Dave O'Gara. Running through you Thursday morning. I'll tell you what, my furnace has been running way too much this spring. We've had a lot of cool weather, but I was just looking ahead at the National Weather Service forecast for next week. We could be hitting 90 degrees by next Wednesday, so the warm stuff is indeed on the way.

0: 98.9 Nash Icon. Taylor Swift, about 15 years old when she wrote and began recording Tim McGraw back in 2005, with a song released as her debut single in June of 2006 when she was just 16 years old. And what an accomplished artist she has become. Everybody, it's Dave O'Gara and more great artists around the way. John Party, Thomas Rhett, Luke Combs, Jason Aldean, and more. But let's talk about Post Malone and Jelly Roll hitting the road this summer. And if you win our contest, you can pick the city in which you'd like to see those two gentlemen perform. The Big Ass Stadium Tour rolls out in June. 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
10: You know, it's interesting. For such a long time, I think people thought about diseases as something that mostly happened later in life. Just in recent years, however, we as a society have really begun to think about preventing certain ailments much, much earlier. Case in point, new study out of Northwestern University School of Medicine found the mid-30s are a major turning point for men's heart health. For women, about a decade later. But for the men, this is the time when you really need to be thinking about your heart health seriously. At a bare minimum, start seeing a primary care doctor once a year just to get your blood pressure and cholesterol checked. You can also look up and then do your best to follow what is known as the American Heart Association's Life's Essential Eight. These are things everyone can do to decrease their risk of heart disease. I'm Dr. Sanjay Gupta, helping you live a better life.
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A good luck day for the Boston Red Sox and the Worcester Red Sox. Boston beat Philly 3-1 with a couple of home runs up in Buffalo. Worcester wins 6-2. They play Buffalo again tonight at 6:05. We'll bring you the game here at 98.9 Nash Icon. 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

Langley on 98.9 Nash Icon. We will see Ella perform on Sunday night at the ACM Awards live from Las Vegas, hosted by Shania Twain. Dan and Shay will also perform, as will Blake Shelton, Casey Musgraves, Lainey Wilson, Little Big Tom, Miranda Lambert, and so many more. Looking forward to a big show on Sunday night.

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0: The Hammer Alley Podcast, an 80s flashback mockumentary. 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
8: A better life with Dr. Sanjay Gupta.
9: If you are the parent of an infant, it can be really hard to find baby foods that are truly healthy for your child. According to a new study out of UNC Chapel Hill, almost three quarters of baby foods are ultra-processed and may contain additives that are linked to potential health problems later in life. The study's lead author said what shocked her was that the top ingredient in 71% of these baby foods wasn't a fruit or vegetable. It was one or more additives that babies' guts are not fully developed enough to be able to handle. Eating the right food at this stage of life is so important because this is when children begin developing dietary preferences for the rest of their lives. So take the extra time to look at the ingredient labels on the foods you are buying. You're going to want short lists and also ingredients that you recognize. I'm Dr. Sanjay Gupta, helping you live a better life.
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0: 99 Nash Icon playing the songs that made country great and the best of today's country. On this 14th day of May, it's Dave O'Garrett checking out a few famous birthdays for you today. George Lucas, the filmmaker that brought you movies like American Graffiti, Star Wars, Indiana Jones, turning 82 years old today. Also celebrating is Facebook founder Mark Zuckerberg, who's 42. Country singer Dustin Lynch, turning 41 today. Gronk is having a birthday. Former NFL player Rob Gronkowski, 37 years old. And we saw a lot of this young man during the Olympics. NHL player and 2026 Olympic gold medal winner Jack Hughes is 25 years old today. We've got Eric Church, Justin Moore, Luke Bryan on the way. And at 12 noon, it's the commercial-free lunch.
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Morgan Wallen, Santa Mabuch, 99 Nashi Cartersville, Gary here in your commercial free lunch hour. Well, we got a couple more days of, shall we call it, less than perfect spring weather, but then a beautiful weekend on the way, and by next week, you could be looking at 90 degrees next Wednesday, believe it or not. Here's Alan Jackson, living on love, Nashi Cart.

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Another season of Rock the Dock is on the way. Join your host, Chuck Perks, on the Tiki Deck at the Dockside Restaurant, Birch Island Road in Webster, starting Wednesday, May 27th at 5:30 in the afternoon with Nash Icon. Yeah.

Nash icon, that's Chris Jansen. We'll see him out at Indian Ranch on Sunday, August 30th. 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
1: 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Just play the game one way. You hit a ball in the gap, run. 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

There's Megan Maroney at 98.9 Nash Icon. Megan with 9 nominations for the ACM Awards coming up on Sunday night. Lainey Wilson's got a bunch, too, and I've got one of her biggest hits in a few minutes. Right now, on 98.9 Nash Icon, it's Luke Bryan with Someone Else Calling You Baby.

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I've got one of his biggest hits in just a few minutes. 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
9: Across the country right now, at this very moment, there are probably arguments taking place about who's doing more of the housework, the homework, the shuttling of kids from this activity to that. It's true. By and large, women do more of this than men. But doesn't have to be that way. And if you and your spouse can level that playing field, it's going to make both of you and your kids happier. Psychologist Yelena Kecmanovic says this might be how you get there. As hard as it might be at first, try to think of your partner like a teammate, not an adversary. Learn how to do some of the chores your partner does to get a better understanding of how much effort something takes. And finally, take the time to acknowledge what the other person is doing, and every now and then, even express your appreciation. That'll go a long way. I'm Dr. Sanjay Gupta, helping you live a better life.
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1: Wet roads out there. We got some problems. There's a crash in Leominster on 190 North at Route 2. So that's backed up. That's affecting Route 2 as well, that westbound side. Also a report of a crash 290 West at the on-ramp from Belmont Street, Route 9 in Worcester. It's backed up to almost the Shrewsbury line. 146 North is slow at 290. Looking slow as well on the Pike eastbound in Westboro before 495. 395 is okay. I'm Dave Gar.
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7: Across the country right now, at this very moment, there are probably arguments taking place about who's doing more of the housework, the homework, the shuttling of kids from this activity to that. It's true. By and large, women do more of this than men. But doesn't have to be that way. And if you and your spouse can level that playing field, it's going to make both of you and your kids happier. Psychologist Yelena Kecmanovic says, this might be how you get there. As hard as it might be at first, try to think of your partner like a teammate, not an adversary. Learn how to do some of the chores your partner does to get a better understanding of how much effort something takes. And finally, take the time to acknowledge what the other person is doing. And every now and then, even express your appreciation. That'll go a long way. I'm Dr. Sanjay Gupta, helping you live a better life.
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0: You're listening. It's time for Season 6 of Worcester Red Sox Baseball. The Woo Sox would like to thank their following partners: Assumption University, Atlas Distributors, Corporate Credit Union Association, Country Bank, DCU, Fallon Health, Flexcon, Hanover Insurance, Polar Beverages, Rodenheiser, St. Gobain Abrasives, Table Talk Pies, UMass Memorial, Unibank, Worcester Regional Chamber of Commerce, and Wormtown Brewery. Now let's go to the ballpark for Season 6 of Worcester Red Sox Baseball.
1: It's a cloudy and chilly Thursday night here at Buffalo, New York, as we get set for Game 3 of this six-game series between the Worcester Red Sox and the Buffalo Bisons here at Sandlin Field. The lights are on, precipitation-free, and a bit of a breeze blowing out towards left center field at the moment, as the Woo Sox and the Bisons have split the first two games of this six-game series. Glad to have you with us, everybody. Alongside Alex Jensen, I'm Jim Kane, and Tim Brennan is our producer back in the flagship in central Massachusetts. Woo Sox bouncing back last night after they dropped the opener 7-2. They win last night 6-2 with a half a dozen relievers in a bullpen game, holding the Bisons offense that's been red hot over the last week and a half to only 2 runs on 7 hits. And the 6 arms used by Iggy Suarez last night: Devin Sweet, Eduardo Rivera, Jack Anderson, Angel Bastardo, Wyatt Olds, and Tommy Canley combined to allow only 2 walks, and they struck out 12. That certainly was the story for the Woo Sox last night. Combined with the 6 runs on 9 hits, you had multiple contributors yet again from an offensive perspective, Alex. But as we turn the page to tonight, Jake Bennett toes the rubber, making his first start back here at AAA after he was optioned late last week after his first big league stint, making his debut back on May 1st at Fenway against the Houston Astros, and then making his second start a week ago tonight at Fenway against Tampa Bay. And I thought he showed very well in his 2 starts for Chad Tracy's team, but back here at AAA, obviously a bit of a numbers thing. But from a Woo Sox perspective, it's great to have him back in terms of the reinforcements, because let's face it, this team has been very, very thin in terms of pitching depth over the last month or so, and it's great to have him back here in the fold.
2: Yeah, it's been a talking point for the last 2 weeks, and I'm sure nobody is happier to see Jake Bennett back in the Woo Sox bullpen, who, as you mentioned, was fantastic last night, but already 10 bullpen games for the Woo Sox. They've done well going 5-5. And with the Red Sox getting healthier, Ranger Suarez scheduled to start tonight in Boston, weather permitting, of course. That means that the Woo Sox are getting a bit of a fuller deck here at AAA. And Chad Tracy, Iggy Suarez have both said it. Our job is to get these guys ready to get back to the big leagues. But in the meantime, it's nice to have something close to a full rotation, so the bullpen and these bullpen arms can get a little bit of rest in between, because their guys are going to be counted on both here and in the big leagues as well. But Jake Bennett has been dominant here at AAA, and he was himself in Boston generating a lot of ground balls, not a ton of swing and miss, but a guy that keeps the ball off the fat part of the bat, and I'm excited to see him go again today. He's going to throw a lot of strikes.
1: He's 2-1 with an 0.86 ERA in 5 AAA starts. He goes up against Chad Dallas, who missed all of last year recovering from Tommy John surgery. Fourth round pick out of Tennessee by the Blue Jays back in 2021. Busy night here in Buffalo, New York. The Sabres are in action literally across the street. We can see the KeyBank Center off to our right. Downtown Buffalo is going to be bumping tonight for Game 5 of that second round series against the Montreal Canadiens. So you've got that going on over there. You've got Woo Sox and Bisons here. And the man who's going to be a part of both of it is Pat Malacaro. He's the voice of the Bisons. He is also the pregame, the intermission, and the postgame host on the Buffalo Sabres radio network. And he's going to hop over once this game ends. Hopefully, for his sake, this game ends in relatively quick fashion, and he can get over to do at least the second intermission report and possibly the post game. But we had a chance to chat with Mr. Malacaro, and you will hear that conversation when we come back here on the 98.9 Nash Icon Woo Sox Radio Network.
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0: Getting set for game three of the series here in Buffalo, New York. It's the Moose Sox and the Bisons, and we are joined by the voice of the Bisons, Pat Malacaro, on the pregame show today. And we're not going to start with baseball today, Pat, because this is a very busy day in Buffalo, New York. You've got game five of the second round series between the Sabres and the Canadiens. You're pulling double duty today because you are also the intermission and postgame and pregame host on the Sabres radio network. So this is going to be a great day for you, huh?
1: It absolutely is. Thanks for the time today, Jim. And it really started when the Sabres went on the run in the early part of the new year and have just carried on this momentum that there's just this atmosphere and this feeling around town. It's a football town, obviously, because the NFL is what it is, and Josh Allen and the Bills were so good. But it's really a hockey town. Also, how close we are to the border with Canada. So many fans come down. I grew up on the ice as a kid. So many kids did here in Buffalo. So to have the Sabres playing well again, it feels like the old days again. Some of the great teams in the early 2000s and that nostalgia for that. And they're playing so well. And against Montreal, who have a lot of fans just over across the border as well. So it's been a lively atmosphere the last couple of weeks.
0: Yeah, it should be a fun night tonight as they try to take a convincing lead in Game 5 here at home. Now, let's talk about the baseball team here. Obviously, a couple of games into this series, and you guys take the opener on Tuesday. Woo Sox win Game 2 here last night. Your early impressions of the 2026 Buffalo Bisons?
1: Yeah, I think we saw basically what they are in two games. They're a team, a guy like Grant Rogers, who pitched, I don't think he pitched poorly, but he's a guy that will pitch to contact and against very veteran-heavy teams or teams that have a good approach to the plate, they're going to hit him around a little bit. Didn't go his way last night. He'll shake it off. You know, 6'7", you would think maybe he throws through a brick wall and is more of a finesse pitcher. There's a lot of that on this Bison's pitching staff. But then, again, you go to some of the veterans out of the bullpen. The bullpen's been very good for this team. Overall team ERA best in the league, and the bullpen ERA is the best in all of AAA baseball, at least it has been for the majority of the season. So I think that's the pitching side of things has really carried the way. And then last week, the Bison's bats finally got hot. R.J. Schreck, who's been okay in this series with a hit yesterday, called hitless on Tuesday, he had an otherworldly series in Lehigh Valley. The Bison scored 11 runs twice, 13 runs once, in a 9-run game against the Iron Pigs. So this offense is finally starting to click. And I think if that continues against other teams pitching, they're in a pretty good spot where nobody's running away with it. I know Memphis is in first place in the league, but everyone's kind of jumbled up right now. So this Bison's team might be poised to make a little bit of a run now that everybody is kind of settling in and healthy.
0: Well, let's talk about some of those position players. You mentioned R.J. Schreck, and really this offense started to hit its stride and find its footing over the last week or so. One guy that has stood out too, just looking at some of the numbers in the background, is Charles McAdoo. Guy who can run, guy who can hit for power. He can do a lot of different things.
1: He's super athletic. That's 100% his style. And I talked to him last week for pregame, asking him which position he liked better, third or first, and his answer was short. So, a shortstop by trade, like so many are coming up through college and whatever. But he plays a really good third base, and I think he's playing better at first. I think he's working his way into playing first base. When we went into this season, thinking about who the infield would look like, Charles McAdoo at third base, Josh Kasevich, who played well at the end of the 24 season, had an injury-plagued year last year and really never came back from it, is playing well this year. And Josh Rivera is such a sure-handed defender. When you add Charles McAdoo to those players and Riley Trout at first, now you've got an infield that's very solid from left to right, right to left, however you want to look at it. And McAdoo adding 6 home runs is just kind of picking up where he left off in New Hampshire. And oh, by the way, he had speed too. So he's kind of the best all-around player, I think, on this team.
0: Talking with Pat Malacaro, the voice of the Bisons on the pregame show today. Also want to ask you about the catching depth or the position up and down the organization. Obviously, it took a hit with Alejandro Kirk going down, and Tyler Heineman, our old friend, is helping fill the void up at the big league level. But this organization goes out, they get Willie McIver a couple of weeks ago to really fortify that position. Not in the lineup today. We saw him the last couple of nights, but what's he brought to the team so far?
1: He's brought something I think they were missing, and depth at the catching position is, I think, admittedly, one of the weaknesses of the organization right now. It used to be a strength with Gabriel Moreno, Alejandro Kirk, Danny Jansen, you name it. For years, the catching position was solid in the organization. This year was more veteran-heavy. Yes, Brandon Valenzuela, who's in the big leagues now, was here, and he was acquired in a trade last year with the Padres, but he goes up to the big leagues. C.J. Stubbs was hurt, so he's no longer available. William Simonite filled in pretty admirably, coming off the development list. You know, maybe not even expected to get a chance the first month of the year, and he's hitting over 300 right now. And then you go out and get Willie McIver, who anytime a base runner tries to steal, he makes it close. Even if, you know, Braden Ward, who has 19 steals going into yesterday's game, is fast, he's always a target in terms of being able to be picked off or caught stealing. So MacGyver is very quick to the pop time, gets the throw to second base quickly, something the Blue Jays could really use, and somebody who had a little bit of taste of big league experience last year with the Athletics. So I think that played into it as well. His numbers in Round Rock weren't eye-popping this year, but maybe all it took was an everyday opportunity, which he was going to get here in Buffalo, and he's really made the most of it.
0: All right, lastly, need a prediction on the hockey game tonight. Are the Sabres coming away victorious in Game 5?
1: I think they win Game 5, and this goes 7. I think Montreal wins on Saturday, and then there'll be a game back here on the off day on Monday before the Bisons go to Syracuse.
0: Okay. Wow, drama. Sabres and Canadiens. Big night in Buffalo, and we always appreciate getting the chance to chat with you. Thanks so much, Pat Malacaro.
1: Thanks, Jim. Appreciate it.
0: We got more coming up on the Blue Sox Radio Network.
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0: Iggy Suarez and Casey Candel exchanging lineups at home plate here at Salem Field as we prepare for Game 3 of 6 this week. In downtown Buffalo, the Woo Sox and the Bisons, this series even at one game apiece. Buffalo taking Game 1 7-2 on Tuesday, and the Woo Sox last night by the final of 6-2. As we do on the Woo Sox Radio Network, we cannot let it go any further past the top of the hour, so let's pause for station ID on the Woo Sox Radio Network.
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0: Alex Jensen, Jim Kane with you from Salem Field. Tim Brennan, our producer, back at the studios. Let's get to tonight's starting lineups. First for the visiting Woo Sox at 22-17 overall. Nick Sogard, the league leader in walks, leads it off for Iggy Suarez. He's playing at first base tonight. He's followed by the DH, Vinny Capra, who's riding a 13-game on-base streak. Nate Eaton will bat third and play in center field, followed by Christian Campbell, an 11-game on-base streak in his own right in the cleanup spot and playing in left field. Anthony Siegler for the Woo Sox will bat fifth and play at second base. He had a 7-game hitting streak snapped in the series opener on Tuesday. He'll be followed by Mikey Romero, one of the worst luck hitters in the league, in the sixth position and playing third. Alan Castro in right field will bat seventh, followed by the shortstop Sungche Chang in the eighth spot, and batting ninth, the catcher Jason DeLay, and he'll be receiving pitches from the left-hander Jake Bennett, making his sixth AAA start. 2-1 with a .86 ERA. It's his first start at AAA since April 22nd, after making two starts with the Red Sox and going 1-1 with a 4.35 ERA. Now for the Buffalo Bisons, the AAA affiliate of the Toronto Blue Jays. The Bisons are 20-21, as you just heard from Pat Molicaro. They've thrown the ball very well all season long. The bats finally got going last week, although they were silenced by the Woo Sox last night, scoring just two runs. R.J. Schreck, the reigning International League Player of the Week, will lead off in center field. He'll be followed by the left fielder Rafael Lantigua. Josh Kasevich is the DH tonight. He's batting third, followed by the third baseman Charles McAdoo. In right field, Riley Tirado will bat fifth, with William Simonite doing the catching, making his first start of the series, and batting sixth. Shortstop Josh Rivera bats seventh, with Carlos Mendoza at second base batting eighth, and Ryan McCarty making his first start of the series at first base and batting ninth. For the right-hander, Chad Dallas, he is 25 years old out of Orange, Texas, a fourth-round pick back in 2021 out of the University of Tennessee, and he will make, for the Bisons, his eighth start of the season. Just about ready to go from Western New York. Game 3 of 6 between the Woo Sox and the Bisons, and we've got first pitch coming up next right here on the 98.9 Nash Icon Woo Sox Radio Network.
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0: Nick Sogard comes to the plate to lead us off on this Thursday night from Salem Field. The WooSox and the Bisons, game 3 of 6. Chad Dallas will make the start for Buffalo. And here for the play-by-play is Jim Kane.
6: All right, Alex, thanks so much. Nick Sogard ready to rock and roll in the first pitch of the night from Chad Dallas. The right-hander fires in a fastball for a called strike at 91. But at 6.06 p.m., we are underway here at Salem Field. Under cloudy skies, the lights are on. Temperatures in the 40s as the 0-1 is taken high by Sogard. One ball in, one strike. Umpires tonight, Trevor Daniger, the crew chief, calling the balls and strikes. Raul Moreno, the umpire at first. Jared Durson, the umpire at third. From the windup, the 1-1. Sogard takes a curveball in the dirt from Chad Dallas. Two balls and one strike. Sogard has reached in 7 consecutive games. 28-year-old is hitting .262 with 4 homers and 22 runs batted in. Dallas brings home the 2-1. And Sogard swings and swats it high in the air to deep center field. Schreck is back onto the track at the wall, and that ball is gone. Nick Sogard got a fastball right down the middle from Chad Dallas, and he socked it to straightaway center field for a leadoff home run, and the WooSox take an early 1-0 lead.
0: How do you like that? Leadoff shot from Sogie. I believe that matches his season total from a year ago. Let's quickly set the Bison's defense on the infield. Will Simonite does the catching. Ryan McCarty at first. Carlos Mendoza at second with Josh Rivera at short. Charles McAdoo at third.
6: First pitch to Vinny Capra's in for a called strike.
0: And in the outfield, it's Rafael Lantigua in left. R.J. Schreck in center. And Riley Tirada in right.
6: That's the first home run of the series for the WooSox, and it comes right off the bats as the 0-1 at Capra's, a front-door breaking ball in for a strike. It's the second leadoff home run for Nick Sogard this season. His first came on March 31st in St. Paul. So a quick start for the WooSox, and the 0-2 to Capra is a sweeper that twists downstairs for ball one. WooSox homer presented by the Diamond Auto Group, the exclusive car dealership and manufacturer of the Worcester Red Sox. Vinny Capra behind a ball and two strikes. The pitch is low and away, 2-2 the count. The solo shot brought in the WooSox first run, which is presented as always by our friends at National Grid. They remind you to be safe at home with this easy tip that we will provide after the 2-2 pitch to Capra. It's strike three called to the inside corner. Capra is going to use a challenge. It was a front door breaking ball from Dallas. Perhaps a bit up and in. But our first challenge of the night coming two batters into the pitch was indeed a strike. So the WooSox down to one challenge here early. Your tip from National Grid: if you come across a downed power line, keep everyone away and report it immediately.
0: How about this, Jim? That's the first home run given up this year by Chad Dallas. 25 and a third innings, but still he's kept the ball in the ballpark.
6: One out. Base is empty for Nate Eaton, and the right-hand batter takes a sweeper that clips the outside corner for a strike. And Dallas coming in 0-2 record, but a 3.60 ERA over 7 appearances, 6 of those starts. As he fires an 0-1, and Eaton swings, and it's a sharp ground ball by the dive of the first baseman McCarty. And into right field for a base hit. Good contact for Nate Eaton. 96 off the bat as he goes the other way. The WooSox, 2 of the first 3 reaching off Dallas.
0: A good piece of hitting here. Eaton's been a struggling hitter in May. Just 5 for 32. How do you get out of it? You use the big part of the field and the opposite way as well.
6: Here's Christian Campbell. With one on and one down in the top of the first, 1-0 WooSox in the Nick Sogard solo shot. And the pitch from Dallas is a sweeper that misses the outside corner. Ball one. Campbell had the night off yesterday after going 1-for-4 with a single and 3 strikeouts here on Tuesday. 23-year-old hitting .268 in 33 games. The pitch from the righty. A check swing. A breaking ball low and away. 2 balls and no strikes. Campbell last Tuesday finished a triple shy of the cycle in the series opener against the Rail Riders. He homered off Carlos Rodon. Dallas set at the belt in his 2-0 pitch. He swung on it, hit high and deep, but fell down the right field line. And it's 2-1. But Campbell took Rodon deep in the sixth inning of that game. And since that swing, he's 4 for his last 21 with 12 strikeouts. So it's cooled off a bit and hopefully a chance to reset last night. The 2-1 is a sinker that is on the inside corner and taken for strike two. He is 5th in the league in pitches per plate appearance. So he continues to grind away in the right-hand box. 2-2. Here's the pitch. It swung on and popped foul right-hand side. And out of play. Blue Sox in their road grays tonight. They're wearing their red caps with the navy W and the navy brim. The Bisons in the sleeveless white jerseys with the blue sleeves and white pants. Another 2-2 from Dallas. They swung on and grounded foul first base side. Big night here in Buffalo. Game 5 of the second round series between the Sabres and the Canadiens. We can see KeyBank Center from our broadcast booth. It's off to the right. About a block or two away from here. Puck drop just after 7 o'clock. Campbell will see 7 pitches at least from Dallas. Another 2-2 on the way from the right-hander as Eaton takes off. The pitch is low. The throw to second base from Simonite. The tag applied, and Eaton is out. Mendoza, the second baseman, took the throw as Eaton went into a foot-first slide, and the tag knocked the helmet off Nate Eaton, who appears to be all right. He's jogging back towards the dugout, but he is caught stealing for out number 2.
0: That throw had to be perfect. Eaton got a great jump. This Buffalo catching tandem has been really tough to run on this year. The fourth best caught stealing mark in the league.
6: Bases empty, 3-2 on Campbell, and the payoff pitch is low and away and taken for ball 4. So a good at-bat there for Campbell as he works a base on balls presented by Big Blue Bug Solutions, the official pest control of the Worcester Red Sox. So Campbell extending his on-base streak to 12 consecutive games with this walk. That brings up Anthony Siegler. Siegler was also out of the lineup yesterday. 2-on, 2-down, the first pitch is swung on and lofted in the air to left. Lantigua started in, a few steps back and over to his right, and he makes the catch to retire the side. Woosock strand 2, but they strike first on the leadoff home run from Nick Sogard. So it's 1-0 Worcester after a half inning here at Salem Field on the 98.9 Nash Icon Woo Sox Radio Network.
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6: Quick start for the Woo Sox on the leadoff home run from Nick Sogard. 1-0 Woo Sox on top as Jake Bennett begins his night. Out of a windup, his first pitch to R.J. Schreck, who shows bunted. He drags it up the first base side towards second base, and there won't be a play. That was a beautiful drag bunt by R.J. Schreck. He was squaring early, and he was able to push it past the pitcher's mound out towards Anthony Siegler at second base. Perfect execution out of the Buffalo leadoff man.
0: Yeah, like you said, there is no defense for that when you put it there. Setting the Woo Sox defense quickly, Christian Campbell's in left, Nate Eaton in center, and Alan Castro in right. We'll give you the infield after this first pitch to Rafael Antigua.
6: Right-handed batter. From the stretch goes Bennett, and his first offering is taken for a called strike.
0: Jason DeLay does the catching. Nick Sogard at first with Anthony Siegler at second. Sung Che Chang at short and Mikey Romero at third base.
6: Woo Sox have only committed 4 errors over their last 12 games. They've really cleaned things up. The 0-1 pitch is swung on and missed, and it's quickly 0-2 on Lantigua. Jake Bennett, in his return to AAA, was optioned back last week after his second start in his first big league stints. The lefty sit at the belt. The 0-2 is taken high at 93. 1-2. He's 2-1 with an 0.86 ERA and 5 starts with Worcester. Long red sleeves underneath the gray jersey for the left-hander. Picks up the leg and throws, and Lantigua waves and misses. Down he goes, strike 3, as Bennett buries a back foot breaking ball to Kay Lantigua for out number 1.
0: The only real critique you could have of Bennett, I guess, is that he has not featured the strikeout very much. There has not been a ton of swing and miss, so that's a good development early in this game. Of course, he's a guy that knows his strengths, Jim. I mean, he keeps the ball on the ground.
6: Now facing Josh Kasevich, right-hand batting DH. 1-0 Woo Sox, bottom of the first. And the first pitch is a fastball on the outside corner and taken for a strike. In his last outing last Thursday against Tampa Bay, Bennett went 5 1/3. He threw 86 pitches, allowed 4 earned runs on 6 hits, walked 2, and only fanned 1. Looks over towards first base as Schreck gains his lead in the 0-1. Swing and a miss on the changeup. That was low and away from Kasevich. And Bennett ahead, no balls and 2 strikes. Got a lot of swing and miss on that changeup in his big league debut 2 weeks ago against the Astros. Went 5 innings, picked up the win. 10 whiffs in total, 6 on the changeup. The 0-2 will have to wait as he throws over to check on Schreck. Punched out Yordan Alvarez with his hardest pitch of the night, a fastball at 95 in his big league debut. Labored a bit in his first inning. He threw 27 first inning pitches as the 0-2 is a broken back grounder to third. Romero fields and fires to second for 1, and the return to first is in time. Siegler had to get rid of that quickly with Schreck coming in hot on the slide, but the Woo Sox go around the horn and they turn the inning ending twin killing. After 1 at Salem Field, Woo Sox with a 1-0 lead over the Bisons on the 98.9 Nash Icon Woo Sox Radio Network.
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6: Top 2 in Buffalo. WooSox lead 1-0 as Mikey Romero leads it off with the first pitch from Chad Dallas as a fastball that grazes the outside corner for a called strike. A generous call there from Trevor Daniger, the home plate umpire. It's Romero, Alan Castro, and Sung Che Chang in the 0-1. Is a sweeper that bends in for a strike over the inside corner, and it's quickly 0-2. Jake Bennett faced the minimum and threw 8 pitches in a scoreless first inning in his return to AAA. Leadoff bunt hit, a strikeout at a double play got him through the first. Now the 0-2 to Mikey Romero is waved down and missed as Chad Dallas says good morning, good afternoon, good night to Mikey Romero. Strikes him out on 3 pitches to open the second inning.
0: You know, guys like this can be tough because you're going to see spin coming out of the hand more often than not. The question is, how big is the break and how fast is the pitch?
6: Now it's Alan Castro from the left side, the switch hitter. First pitch is a sweeper that spins in for a strike.
0: In other words, I mean, with most guys, you can decipher all of those variables by diagnosing the spin. Not necessarily with Chad Dallas.
6: Out of the windup, the 0-1 is a check swing foul ball, and it's 0-2. Dallas again missed all of last year after he underwent Tommy John surgery in September of 2024. He did face the WooSox twice 2 years ago in over 9 innings. Struck out 8, walked 4, ERA of 8 in those 2 appearances. 0-2 on Alan Castro. Bases empty, one down, and the pitch is swung on a dribbled foul first base side. Castro hitting .188 through 33 games. Castro is hitless in this series. He is 0-4-9 in the first 2 games. Third baseman McAdoo way off the line as another 0-2 is swung on a chopped foul over by Sung Che Chang in the on-deck circle. A lot of room just to the right of second base. Mendoza, the second baseman, playing in the hole. First baseman McCarty guarding the line. A lot of room in left center field for Castro as another 0-2 is a curveball. He checks his swing, and it's taken for ball one. WooSox on top 1-0 thanks to the leadoff home run from Nick Sogard. His 5th long ball of the season. The 1-2 pitch, swing and a miss. Castro strikes out on a high cutter from Dallas. And that is strikeout number 3 for the right-hander.
0: The cutter 92, showing some good velocity there as well. So far this year, the four-seam has been 93 on average, which means that is a very hard cutter.
6: His last outing came on Friday in Lehigh Valley. Got a no decision as he faces Sung Che Chang, who goes after the first pitch and skies it to center. R.J. Schreck barely has to move. He reaches up and he puts it away to retire the side. WooSox go down in order here in the second against Chad Dallas. After an inning and a half at Salem Field, it's the Woo Sox 1, the Bisons nothing. On the 98.9 Nash Icon, Woo Sox Radio Network.
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6: Last half of the second inning here in Buffalo. 1-0 Woo Sox on top as Jake Bennett's first pitch of the frame is taken low and away by the right-hand batting Charles McAdoo for ball one. It's McAdoo, Riley Tirada, and William Simonite. And if anybody reaches, Josh Rivera gets a chance. The 1-0 is swung on and fouled straight back. That was a changeup from Bennett, and McAdoo tried his best to wait back on it, but was able to spoil it for strike one. McAdoo hitting 276 in 38 games. Here's the pitch, and McAdoo swings. It bloops a line drive into right center field. That'll drop in for a base hit. That was a curveball riding in on McAdoo, and he was able to fist it the other way for a leadoff knock to begin the second.
0: And just kind of a little inside-out swing. You know, really, after struggling at the beginning part of last year in Double-A, McAdoo has not stopped hitting. There were questions about the bat coming into this year, how it would play at Triple-A, and for him, so far, so good.
6: Last year, he ranked at the top five in the Eastern League in both homers and stolen bases. Let's see if he tries to run here as Riley Tirada bats from the right side, and the first pitch is swung on and missed as Bennett pounds him in with a fastball at 92 to get ahead 0-1. McAdoo is also tied for the team lead in steals with Jonathan Classe with six. Held on by Sogard, second baseman Siegler playing up the middle. Bennett pauses, now throws, and Tirada takes a changeup that dives down and away for ball one. Tirada, the Bisons' team MVP from a season ago. Hitless in the first two games of this series, batting a .189 through 32 games. The 1-1 deal. Tirada takes downstairs from Bennett. Another changeup, but it's 2-1. Talk about Bennett and the struggles he had in his first inning in his major league debut. 27 pitches in that inning against the Astros. Is 2-1 home, and Tirada swings and fouls it back to the right. Settled in after that, he did not face more than four batters in an inning over his next four frames. Had a bunch of family and friends in attendance, a little more than 20 folks at Fenway, to see him pitch in a major league uniform for the first time. 2-2 pitch. Swinging a rocket hook down the left field line. Campbell racing over. He won't get there. This is going to bounce towards the wall. First to third goes McAdoo. And jogging into second base with a double goes Riley Tirada. So Tirada got a breaking ball that was left up by Bennett. Get a 2-2 count. And all of a sudden, the Bisons have two in scoring position with nobody out.
0: Yeah, that's a hanger right down the middle from Bennett on a 2-2 pitch. You try and keep guys guessing, but got to be able to locate. You bury that down and in, and maybe a swing and miss, maybe a ground ball. In this case, you hang it, it's extra bases.
6: Third double of the season for Toronto. Here is William Simonite. He will take a breaking ball on the inside corner for a called strike. And Toronto's first hit of the series. Simonite, our first look at him this week. 29-year-old from Illinois. The pitch. A check swing. Looked to be a pretty good pitch that was not called a strike. Instead, it's ball one. Simonite, in 20 games, is hitting .288. Here's the pitch. It's a fastball that just misses the outside corner on the right-hand batting catcher. Two balls and one strike. We've got two catchers with the name William on this Buffalo team. William Simonite and Willie McIver. The pitch. Swing and a miss. Really good changeup there that was low in the zone from Bennett. And it's 2-2.
0: Yeah, it's such a difference between pitching in AAA and pitching in the big leagues. I think with the 2-2 count to Tirada in the big leagues, maybe you throw the changeup for the out. But here you're still working on stuff, right? Trying to refine your entire arsenal. Find out when you can throw, how you can execute that curveball.
6: The sinker, the four-seamer, the curve, the changeup. The 2-2 is taken up and away. That was the four-seamer, and the count is full on Simonite. Also mix in the cutter as well. Josh Rivera is on deck. Bennett set at the belts. The payoff pitch. It's taken inside for ball four, but we've got a challenge here from Jason DeLay. That was a changeup. Looked to be a pretty decent pitch. Wusak's second challenge of the night, and this was indeed a strike. So it's strike three. So instead of ball four, Simonite down looking. That is a massive challenge used by Jason DeLay.
0: Instead of ball four, and also instead of the Wusak not having any challenges left for the rest of this game, because Vinny Capra lost one in the first inning. So a good challenge by Jason DeLay. Guy knows the strike zone. As you mentioned, that's a huge first out.
6: Second K for Bennett. Runner still at second and third for Josh Rivera. Right-hand batting shortstop will look at a strike. A sinker in at 93 miles an hour. Wusak on top, 1-0. On the Nick Sogard solo shot to lead off the game. McAdoo at third. Tirada at second. The pitch is a breaking ball that clips the inside corner for a strike. And Bennett ahead, 0-2. Rivera, the former Florida Gator, was teammates with Nathan Hickey in Gainesville. 0-2 offering. Swinging a tapper hit up the middle, past the mound, charging his singler, tries to barehand it, but he won't have a play as a run scores. McAdoo in from third. Tirada goes to third on an infield hit for Josh Rivera. And the Bisons have tied the game at one.
0: Tough break, just kind of a little bouncer over the mound in no man's land, and maybe with a right-handed pitcher on the mound falling off toward the first base side, he'd have a chance, but with Bennett falling off toward the third base side, no chance to grab that one, and once it got past the mound, I don't think anybody was throwing out Rivera.
6: 22nd RBI for Rivera. Now the go-ahead run at third for Carlos Mendoza. He tries to bunt, but he pulls back. Curveball outside for ball one. So the Bisons looking to get creative here with Mendoza at the plate. Left-hand batting second baseman hit his first home run here on Tuesday. Here's the pitch. And Mendoza takes a strike, a sinker in at 93 to even the count to a ball and a strike. The Bisons with four hits already off Bennett. Not a ton of hard contacts besides the double for Tirada. The 1-1 from the lefty. Mendoza laces it foul off the netting off to the left. And the count down 1-2. Mendoza overall hitting .216. He was hitless last night. Guy who hits a lot of balls on the ground. Fourth highest ground ball rate in the league. Wusak would love a ground ball here to potentially turn two. 1-2 pitch is flicked in the air down the left field line. It slices foul off the netting.
0: He's also a pest. He broke his bat here, but he has a lot of long at-bats. Puts the ball in play a ton. These kind of at-bats, I mean, he does this too many times, so you can really wear you down, not just in terms of pitch count, but it's mentally draining just trying to figure out how to get this guy to swing and miss or just not be on time.
6: Doesn't swing and miss a lot. He's got one of the highest walk rates in the league, as he's got a new bat, putting some pine tar on the handle. On a cold night here in Buffalo, 47 degrees at first pitch. And the temperature will continue to drop as the night wears on. Mendoza steps back into the left-hand box. Tirada at third. Rivera is at first base with one down in the second. Bennett comes set. And the lefty's 1-2. He is in the dirt with a changeup blocked by DeLay. And it's 2-2. One thing that the Red Sox and Chad Tracy have talked about is the extension that Jake Bennett gets. Obviously, he's a very big guy, 6'6", 234. With that extension, almost feels like he's right on top of you if you're a hitter. The 2-2 home, and Mendoza swings, and it's a soft ground ball to third. Charging is Romero. He looked home, instead throws to first base, and he gets it there in time. So it's a ground out, 5-3. Mendoza retired, but in from third comes Tirada with the go-ahead run to put the Bisons on top, 2-1.
0: It was a good read by Tirada. Once he saw how hard the ball was hit, he knew he'd be able to score. And Romero, as you mentioned, Jim, looked home, but made the right play. You need to get it out there. Still so early in the ballgame.
6: That's a really nice play by Mikey Romero. Rivera up to second. Here's Ryan McCarty. Right-hand batter swings and grounds it past the dive of Romero and into left field. Being waved around is Rivera. The throw from Campbell to the plate is not in time. A pretty good throw in from left field by Christian Campbell. It was on target. It was slightly up the first base side, but DeLay had time to catch the baseball, put down a tag. But Rivera was able to get the hand in there. And the Bisons now lead 3-1.
0: Yeah, good throw, good tag attempt, but a better slide by Rivera with the throw just a little bit offline. It made the tag attempt for Jason Lay. Had to reach across his body to his right and then bring the tag all the way back to his left. And with Rivera sliding to the foul territory side, he just could not get the glove there.
6: Noah Junis goes out for a mound visit, the Blue Sox bullpen coach. He's done this more frequently this year. Dan DeLucia is still here with the team, the Blue Sox pitching coach. After Bennett needed only 8 pitches to get through the first inning, he has thrown 24 so far in the second. RJ Schreck set to dig in. He is the 7th batter of the inning in the second time in 2 innings that he's seeing Jake Bennett. Laid down a great drag bunt in the bottom of the first. The pitch from Bennett is a cutter taken low and away for ball one. So Buffalo has scored thrice in this inning. They lead by 2. They've got 5 hits through an inning and 2/3 off Bennett. Here's the pitch. And it's a fastball that just misses outside. And it's 2-0. You've talked a lot these last 2 nights about how good this Buffalo offense has been. Since last Tuesday, they're first in the league in average, 3rd in OBP, and 4th in OPS. As the 2-0 pitch is a sinker that dots the outside edge for strike one. A lot of guys putting up big numbers in the series in Lehigh Valley last week. 2-1 on Schreck with McCarty at first. Short lead there, and it will prompt a pickoff throw. Close play despite the short lead, but McCarty is safe. A sparse crowd here at Sandlin Field tonight. Again, you got the big hockey game going on in about the half hour across the way. The 2-1 from Bennett has swung on a tipped foul at home plate, and the count evens at 2-2.
0: A puck drop in about 45 minutes, a little less.
6: 7:10.
0: 30 minutes.
6: There you go.
0: was hoping we might get some stop in for the first few innings on their way down, but I'm not sure that's the case.
6: They had a missed opportunity here. They really did. Could go on and on about what they should have done today here. 2-2 pitch is roped down the field line. A base hit for Schreck. Moving over into foul ground to play it is Castro. He bobbles it. Being waved around from first is McCarty. The relay throw to the plate from Sogard is not in time. The ball hit off the sidewall and Castro misplayed it, and that allowed McCarty to score all the way from first, and the Bisons now lead it 4-1.
0: I think it goes without saying, you know, that there's no way a guy should score from first base on this play. Now, Castro going over toward foul territory just totally mishandled it. I think he took his eye off the ball and was checking the runners as he went to field it, and that cost the WooSox an extra 90 feet, and for the time being, a run. There should be runners at second and third right now.
6: It'll certainly go down as an E9. We'll see how they officially score this. Another man in scoring position for Rafael Lantigua, eighth batter of the inning, and the first pitch is swung on and missed, so Schreck is given credit for a single, and then he gets second on the error by Castro. No RBI in the play. 0-1. The pitch. It's a changeup down and in on Lantigua. One ball and one strike.
0: And Jake Bennett's got to be getting close to his pitch limit here in the second. He's thrown 30.
6: There is bullpen activity for the WooSox. As Bennett's about to throw his 40th pitch of the night. Here it comes. And Lantigua takes a curveball down and in. It's 2-1. It's Seth Martinez throwing for the WooSox out in the bullpen. Last thing they wanted to have happen here in the second inning. 2-1 to Lantigua is a fastball in the inside corner and taken for strike two. It's been a lengthy inning. Lantigua struck out an inning ago on a curveball from Bennett, who looks back at second base and fires home with a pitch that swung on and missed. Pulls the string on the changeup, and he K's Lantigua for the second time tonight. But a laborious inning for Bennett as eight Bisons come to bat, yet four of them score. So Buffalo now on top 4-1 as we go to the third on the 98.9 Nash Icon WooSox Radio Network.
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1: Third inning in Buffalo, Woo Sox down 4-1. And for the play-by-play, here's Alex Jensen.
2: Jason DeLay leads off the third and takes a breaking ball for a strike from Chad Dallas, the sweeper. No balls in one strike. 9-1-2 for the Woo Sox. DeLay, Sogard, and Capra trailing 4-1. And the 0-1 from Dallas is a fastball taken outside. And the count, one ball and one strike. Jason DeLay, 8-for-20 during a five-game hitting streak. Three hits in the series. Right on right, the 1-1. Breaking ball taken outside. Another sweeper from Dallas. And the count now, two balls and one strike. Two hits for the Woo Sox, both coming in the first. Dallas out of the windup, the 2-1. DeLay swings to high fly ball, left side, hooking foul and out of play. It's off the end of the bat, not home run distance for DeLay. And now it's 2-2. DeLay on the year, 271, a home run and 13 RBIs. And now the 2-2 pitch to him is swung on and a foul tip hung on to by Will Simonite behind the plate. And DeLay strikes out for out number one here in the third. Fourth punch out victim for Chad Dallas.

0: One ball, one strike. Pitch. Swinging a line drive right side, hooking foul off the sidewall. And now it's 1-2. Sogard has now reached base for the Woo Sox in 16 of his last, or making in 17 of his last 18 games. Here's the 1-2 from Dallas, and Sogard swings the fly ball to center field. Drifting back is Schreck. The ballpark's going to hold this one, shy of the warning track. He makes the catch. So quickly two away here in the third, and six in a row retired by Dallas. And that will bring Vinny Capper to the plate with two outs and nobody on. Sounds like they're going to try and play at Fenway tonight. First pitch has been pushed back to 7:05.
1: Good luck.
0: As Vinny Capra stands in. Struck out looking in the first. Dallas throws, and Capra takes high. Ball one.
1: Look, I get it, right? I mean, trying to figure out, Philly doesn't come back here, trying to figure out when they could come back at some point, mutual off days and whatnot. They're going to make every effort to play that game tonight.
0: Here's the 1-0 pitch. Capra takes inside. Two balls and no strikes.
1: But after how things transpired on Saturday with the late call, Red Sox got to be careful.
0: Well, the reporting is that with this being the final game of the season between these two clubs, here comes the 2-0 now to Capra. And he takes a slider in there for a strike at the top of the zone, 2-1, that this decision is now in the hands of Major League Baseball. That's the reporting. Here's the 2-1 pitch. Swinging a little tapper right of home plate and foul. Two balls and two strikes.
1: Which is interesting because typically it's not up to Major League Baseball or the umpire. It's really on the teams. And then once the game starts, then the game is in the hands of the umpires.
0: Yep.
1: But now, as we've outlined, with this being the final matchup, you got to get the league involved in this.
0: 2-2, Dallas throws, and Capra swings and misses at a sweeper. He's down on strikes, and the Woo Sox, for the second straight inning, go down in order against this right-hander out of the University of Tennessee. After 2.5 at Salem Field, Buffalo leads the Woo Sox 4-1 on the 98.9 Nash Icon Woo Sox Radio Network.
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0: Bottom of the third here in Western New York. 4-1 Bisons, and Jake Bennett will go back to work against 3, 4, and 5 in this Buffalo lineup. Josh Kasevich stands in on the right side. And Bennett from the windup delivers. And his first pitch is taken on the inside corner for strike one. Kasevich, McAdoo, and Tirada for Buffalo. Four runs on five hits in the second. Here's the 0-1 pitch now. And Kasevich takes low. One ball and one strike. Both of those numbers, four runs and five hits, match season highs allowed by the Woo Sox in one inning. Here's the 1-1 pitch. Fastball taken at the knees on the inside corner. A called strike. And now it's 1-2. Kasevich bounced into an inning-ending 5-4-3.

0: double play to end the first. A light rain has begun to fall here in Buffalo. See the mist in the lights. Here's the 1-2 now. And a changeup swung on, bounce toward third and wide of the bag, handled in foul territory by Romero. Count holds at 1-2. It's really been kind of gross all day, just gray and cold and spitting rain on and off. Ran to Dan DeLucia in the lobby this morning. Here's the 1-2 pitch again. And swung on, a fly ball hit well to right center field. On the run is Alan Castro, back toward the wall, and he makes a running catch. Oh, he came out of nowhere. Alan Castro didn't think he had a shot, but he reached up at the last minute, stepping onto the warning track, and made a great catch for the first out of the third.
1: Wow. Out of nowhere, indeed. This is a breaking ball off the plate. Nice swing by McAdoo, but Castro covered a ton of ground to go get this thing.
0: One out, nobody on. First pitch to Charles McAdoo is outside for ball one. So Kasevich robbed of extra bases to start the third. McAdoo singled to start that four-run second. 1-0. It's a fastball taken low and outside. The sinker. Two balls and no strikes. Well, Dan DeLucia said, you know, hopefully this is the last day like this for a long time. Hopefully the rest of the season. 2-0. That's taken low. Three balls and no strikes. Delay thought of a challenge, then thought better of it. Tomorrow, high of 61, partly cloudy skies. Saturday, high of 71. Sunday, high of 77 here in Buffalo. 3-0 is high, and that's a four-pitch walk. So McAdoo reaches for the second time. He draws the first walk issued by Jake Bennett and a one-out base runner for Riley Tirada.
1: That's 61 tomorrow. It's going to feel like 91 with how things have transpired weather-wise so far this week in Western New York. But this is truly a disgusting night, not going to lie.
0: Here's Riley Tirada now. First pitch, changeup, cut on and missed, 0-1. 4-1 Buffalo here in the third. How about this? Tuesday when the Woo Sox return home, the high of 90 in the heart of the Commonwealth.
1: Ooh, hot.
0: I can't picture 90 right now.
1: Nope. It feels like it's at least 3 months away.
0: This feels like February, right? 0-1 to Tirada. Snapped out of a 1-for-21 in the second with a double. Here's the pitch. And Tirada takes a fastball in the outside corner, the four-seamer for a strike. And it's 0-2. Woo Sox play the infield a couple of steps to pull. Siegler, the second baseman, shading the middle. Outfield Eaton is shaded toward right center. And here's the 0-2 from Bennett. Tirada swings and fouls it back to the screen. Got a fastball in on his hands. So the forecast from Dan DeLucia looks accurate. And hopefully that remains, because here in Western New York, as you know, with the lake, anything is possible.
1: Look, having known Dan DeLucia the last couple of years, he's not a man to lie. That's for sure.
0: Now the 0-2 pitch. Tirada lays off a changeup down and away. One ball and two strikes. Woo Sox tomorrow, another 6:05 start, are scheduled to send Isaac Coffey to the mound. 1-2. Bennett's thrown 55 pitches. And here's number 56, the 1-2 to Tirada, and it's taken. Strike three called on the inside corner. Tirada wants to challenge. This was a curve from Bennett. Buffalo has not issued a challenge yet, and they will retain both as ABS says that this pitch missed down and in, or maybe just a little bit below the strike zone by 1.3 inches. So Buffalo retains both challenges, and the count now 2-2 to Tirada. Bennett threw 8 pitches in the first, 34 in the second. And now is 2-2 to Tirada here in the third on the way. Swinging a bouncing ball, hit toward the middle, ranging to his left. It's out of the reach of Sungche Chang and into left center for a base hit. McAdoo will go from first to third, and the Bisons keep swinging it. They've got 7 hits now against Jake Bennett and runners at the corners, still just one out here in the third, already leading 4-1.
1: Well, six of the seven hits have been singles, and there has been some hard contact, don't get me wrong. And this was 106 off the bat, but one of those bounding balls that was just beaten into the grass by Riley Tirada. But you got to give him a lot of credit, man. This Bison's offense, they've been tough. Similar to that grind-it-out type of mentality we've seen from the WooSox so far this season.
0: Here's Will Simonite now, right-handed hitting catcher. He goes after the first pitch and skies it to shallow right, slicing away from Castro and the first baseman Sogard, and it lands in the seats for strike one. 4-1 Buffalo. They're threatening for more here in the third. As the rain picks up ever so slightly in intensity. Owen won the count. Middle infield back, halfway at third is Romero. The pitch is taken for a strike, sinker at the knees. And now it's 0-2. Josh Rivera on deck. Of the seven hits for Buffalo, four of them have been ground balls. 0-2. Pitch to Simonite, taken low. Tried the curve, and Simonite would not chase. One ball and two strikes. Bennett, first base side of the slab, the big lefty, set at the belt, and the pitch. Swinging a ground ball, hit right to the second baseman, Siegler. Handles a hop, flips to second for one. Relay to first is just in time, and that is exactly what the WooSox and Bennett needed. A 4-6-3 double play to end the third, and strand Charles McAdoo at third base. We go to the fourth inning from rainy Buffalo. It's 4-1 Bisons on the 98.9 Nash Icon WooSox Radio Network.
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0: Four to one Buffalo. 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
0: Just before the 7 o'clock hour, Alex Jensen, Jim Kane here at Salem Field. First pitch to Nate Eaton in the fourth is cut on and missed for strike one. Tim Brennan back at our studios. 4-1 Buffalo here in the top of the fourth. Eaton, Campbell, and Siegler do. The pitch from Dallas is swung on and a foul tip in and out of the mid of Simonite and back to the screen, and the count nothing and two. Eaton singled in the first, was caught stealing by Simonite, trying to take second. 0-2, here's the pitch from Dallas, and Eaton takes in the dirt outside. One ball and two strikes. Eaton had been scuffling in May, just 156 in the month. 8 games with the WooSox since the turn of the calendar. Here's the 1-2 pitch now. And Eaton takes a breaking ball, a sweeper high and tight. Two balls and two strikes. This is a Buffalo club that has the best ERA in the International League at 3.84. 2-2 pitch. Eaton swings. It's a fly ball toward left center field. Over toward the alley goes the center fielder, Schreck. He's there to make the catch. And Eaton is out number one. It gets even tougher when you take on this Buffalo relief corps because their ERA as a unit is 2.98, also first in the league.
1: You know, it seems like the last handful of years, really since 2021, Bison's team's been made up of pitching and defense.
0: Christian Campbell digs in, takes a first pitch sweeper upstairs for ball one.
1: Clearly an organizational philosophy for the Blue Jays. Obviously, right before the pandemic, they had Biggio and Bichette and Guerrero come up through the system.
0: 1-0 pitch. Campbell lays off a sweeper. That's taken high. And the count 2-0.
1: But really since then, you haven't seen many marquee position prospects go up there. It's been a lot of focus on arms and run prevention.
0: 2-0. Campbell takes a breaking ball. This one catches the outside corner for a strike. 2-1. Well, it's paid dividends for the Blue Jays. Of course, the run to the World Series last year. 2-1 delivery. Taken high again with a sweeper. And now the count 3-1.
1: I mean, look at what Trey Savage did last year, right? Coming all the way up from single A and making an impact in the postseason. Then they go out and they get Dylan Cease, too, to really beef up that pitching staff. And that Toronto team, I mean, they're absolutely stacked. Couple of exciting games in that series against Tampa Bay at the Rogers Center. A couple of extra innings affairs.
0: Yes. Here's the 3-1 now. And Campbell swings and taps it foul over toward the Bison's dugout third base side. 3-2. Four of the top six prospects in the Blue Jays system are pitchers. One of them is Trey Savage, who's already with the big club. Three balls and two strikes. Here's the pitch. And Campbell takes up and in another sweeper. And Campbell, for the second time tonight, draws a base on balls. And the Woo Sox end a run of eight straight retired by Chad Dallas. They've got a one-out base runner here in the fourth, trailing 4-1.
1: Well, clearly there's a game plan here against Christian Campbell. He sees six pitches in that at-bat. All of them were sweepers. You go back to the first inning, it was a mix of the sweeper, cutter, sinker. But that time, a lot of soft stuff.
0: Here's Anthony Siegler now from the left side. Pitch from Dallas, outside, 1-0. Base on balls, of course, brought to you by Big Blue Bug Solutions, the official pest control of the Worcester Red Sox. Siegler had a 7-game hitting streak snapped on Tuesday. He's 0-5 in the series. Here's the 1-0. Siegler, a half-hearted swing and a miss. Looked like he guessed wrong on a sinker. It's 1-1. Charles McAdoo at third is even with the bag. Josh Rivera, the shortstop, shading the middle. Now the 1-1 pitch to Siegler. Check swing and a called strike with a cutter. And the count now 1-2. Mikey Romero is on deck. Now McAdoo way off the line at third, about 60 feet. One ball and two strikes. Now Dallas steps off. That light rain continues to fall here in downtown Buffalo. As we close in on puck drop right down the street, 6 minutes away. 1-2. Dallas set of the belt. Here's the pitch. Siegler takes outside. Two balls and two strikes. Blue Sox have just two hits off this right-hander, and they came in the first three batters of the game. He has K'd five so far through 3 1/3. Blue Sox down 4-1, the 2-2. Siegler swings and spoils it foul left side off the netting above the Bison's dugout. Count remains two balls and two strikes. Right fielder, Tirado about 90 feet off the line. And now another 2-2 from Chad Dallas. Set of the belt, the pitch. Swinging a ground ball, hit to second, could be two. Up with it, Mendoza to second, and almost pulled Rivera off the bag. He's able to keep his right toe on top of second base to force out Campbell. It keeps the Bisons from turning a double play as Siegler is to first on a fielder's choice. And the inning is extended for Mikey Romero.
1: Well, I know he hit this ball hard. It was a fastball right down the middle, but pretty uncomfortable at bat, it felt like, there for Anthony Siegler with the swinging strike and then the called strike. It was sort of an in-between take there, but nonetheless, it was good to see the hard contact.
0: Here's Mikey Romero now, who struck out on three pitches against Dallas in the second. Really, since Sogard's home run, he has kept the Woo Sox guessing. Siegler at first, two outs. And the pitch to Mikey. Backdoor breaking ball misses low for ball one. Speaking of the Sabres, we did have it confirmed today that Tommy Canley is a huge Buffalo Sabres fan. In fact, Dan DeLucia told us that he's going to have to keep an eye on him during the game to make sure he doesn't sneak out of the back gate and head to the arena. 1-0. Swinging a fly ball hit to shallow left center field. Racing over is Schreck. Still going into a dive. And he made the catch in the alley against Romero. That takes extra bases away from Mikey. And a sure run for the Woo Sox as Mikey Romero's tough luck at the plate continues. No runs, no hits. A man left. And after 3.5, it's 4-1 Buffalo on the 98.9 Nash Icon Woo Sox Radio Network.
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0: Bottom of the fourth from Salem Field. The Woosox trail the Bisons 4-1. Convenient MD Urgent Care is a proud presenter of Woosox Baseball. Convenient MD Urgent Care, Major League Care for your minor league injuries. Bottom third of the Bisons lineup to face Jake Bennett, whose first pitch to Josh Rivera is line foul third base side. And the count is 0-1. All four runs for Buffalo coming in the second. Bennett an RBI infield single in that frame. Two hits in the series. He has scuffled at the plate this year, Josh Rivera. He really has not hit much since coming over to Toronto from the Cubs organization. He'll be followed by Carlos Mendoza and Ryan McCarty. Here's the 0-1 pitch. And Rivera, right-handed hitter, takes a changeup outside. One ball and one strike. Bisons did place Ismael Munguia on the 7-day injured list today. He was injured here on Tuesday. 1-1. Rivera takes down and in with a curve. Two balls and one strike. There has not been a corresponding move, although Javon Ward was activated from the development list on Tuesday as well. Here's the 2-1. Down and in again with a sinker from Bennett. Three balls and one strike. Outfield room in left center. Infield playing to pull. And the 3-1 is taken low, and that's ball four. It's a leadoff walk here in the bottom of the fourth inning. And Rivera is aboard for the second time tonight. Second walk issued by Bennett. And matches a season high. Walked two against St. Paul back on April 4th. And also two in each one of his big league starts against Houston and Tampa Bay. Here's the left-handed hitting Carlos Mendoza now. First pitch to him. Around a bunt. Takes outside with a breaking ball for ball one. Now for Jake Bennett, it's really got to be kind of a moment that brings him back to reality, in a sense, going from pitching at Fenway Park against the Astros and the Rays. Here's the 1-0 pitch. Runner goes, swing and a miss. Throw to second by DeLay on a hop in the tag, and not in time. In there with a steal of second is Josh Rivera. And here he is, Jim, pitching at Salem Field in the rain in front of, 200 people with the Sabres playing down the street.
1: I would say it's a slightly different atmosphere than a week ago tonight for him.
0: Mendoza will call time. He's down 4-1. Breeze through the first, needed just 8 pitches, but ran into trouble in the second. 1-1 to Mendoza. RBI ground out in that second inning. They're in at the corners expecting a bunt. Rivera off the bag at second. And the pitch, not bunting, swings and misses at a sinker. And now it's 1-2.
1: Well, Alex, we were talking about this last night, where regardless of how many people are here, the conditions, whatever, these guys are professionals. You've got to find a way to put your best foot forward. Not saying that Bennett's not doing that tonight, but you never know what type of environment you're going to be in.
0: 1-2. Swinging a bouncing ball, hit to the left side. Moving to his right, grabbed on the backhand by Chang. Throws across the body in time for the out. Holding at second is Rivera. So Mendoza is out number one. It's an unproductive ground out. And that will bring Ryan McCarty to the plate. There's no doubt about that. And it's part of, like you said, being a professional and preparing yourself to pitch in the major leagues. You got to bring your best stuff no matter the situation or the atmosphere. Iggy Suarez out of the dugout. He's going to take the ball from Bennett after 70 pitches and one out here in the fourth inning. So Bennett exits with a man at second base and one out here in the fourth. Nine-hitter Ryan McCarty will greet a new Sox pitcher coming up right after this break. 4-1 Buffalo on the 98.9 Nash Icon Sox Radio Network.
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0: Right-hander Seth Martinez emerges from the WooSox bullpen to take over for Jake Bennett with one out and one on here in the bottom of the fourth. The WooSox trailing 4-1. Martinez making appearance number 12 on the season. He's 1-1 with a 5.40 ERA. It's his first appearance out of the bullpen for the WooSox since April 24th when the WooSox hosted Syracuse. Last three outings have been starts. Martinez, in relief this year, has a 4.20 ERA across seven appearances out of the bullpen as opposed to a 7.20 ERA in starts. And he will face Ryan McCarty, the nine hitter, here in the bottom of the fourth with Rivera at second base and one out. So Martinez taking over for Bennett, who's still responsible for the man at second, and the first pitch is a sweeper inside for ball one. McCarty was 5-for-31 coming into play today, but an RBI single with two outs in the second. He's a right-handed hitter, 1-0. Outside with a sinker, two balls and no strikes. It's a great story, too, Jim. Went to Division III Penn State Abington and had a monster year would be an understatement in his final season. 2-0 the pitch. McCarty swings. It's a high pop-up, foul left side and way out of play. That's onto the roof over there down the left field line. 2-1. I mean, his numbers at Penn State Abington, his final year, would be eye-popping. 529 average, 29 homers. The first baseball player ever to sign a professional contract out of that school. 2-1 pitch, swinging a fly ball, hit to shallow right field. Here comes Alan Castro, angling toward right center. He's there to make the catch. And holding at second base is Rivera, two away here in the fourth.
1: Yeah, that batting average you said starts with a 5.529 over a full collegiate season. 29 bombs, 91 ribbies, 22 steals, and 27 doubles. He had an OPS and a slugging percentage both over 1,000. I mean, it's got to be one of the most unbelievable seasons in collegiate sports history.
0: Ever. Division III Triple Crown that year. He's named a Golden Spike semifinalist from the D3 level. Top of the lineup, here's R.J. Schreck, and Martinez delivers outside for ball one. 4-1 Buffalo in the fourth. Rivera at second base. Seven hits for the Bisons. Schreck has two of them. He's 2-for-2. Pitch outside, 2-0. Jake Bennett went 3 1/3. For the time being, he's allowed four runs, three earned. Two walks and three strikeouts, again responsible for Rivera at second base. 2-0 for Martinez. Schreck takes a sweeper low, and now it's 3-0. And the 3-0 count to this left-handed hitter, a righty on deck in Lantigua, and Schreck, the reigning International League Player of the Week. I don't think there's any reason to mess around here. Three balls and no strikes. Martinez deals, and Schreck takes outside ball four. So it's exactly what the WooSox do. They wanted no piece of Schreck once they fell behind. And Schreck will walk to put runners at first and second with two outs. And that'll bring up Lantigua, who K'd twice against Bennett. Runners take their leads. Martinez, from the stretch, throws and misses high with a sweeper for ball one. So five straight out of the zone now from Seth Martinez. Seth last pitched in the Scranton series. Here's the 1-0 now. Swinging a pop-up hit right side. Into foul territory goes Sogard, nearing the side wall, and it's just up against the netting and no play for Sogi. One ball and one strike. Martinez has not pitched in a week. He started that game on Thursday against the Rail Riders, that game that went 12 innings and allowed 3 runs on 2 hits over 2 innings. That was a bullpen game for the Woo Sox, and it went 12 innings. 1-1 the count. Right on right, Martinez deals, and that swung on and chopped foul third base side. Past Cesar Martin coaching over at third. 1-2. Angel Guzman is the coach at first for Buffalo. One ball, two strikes. It appears as if the rain has subsided for the time being. Martinez ready. The pitch. Swing and a foul tip hung on to by DeLay. And the inning is over. So the Bisons get a man to second base with nobody out, but the combination of Bennett and Martinez combine to leave him right there. No runs, no hits, two left. And we go to the fifth inning. Jim Kane will take over play-by-play. 4-1 Buffalo on the 98.9 Nash Icon Woo Sox Radio Network.
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1: On to the fifth inning here in Buffalo. The Woo Sox are down 4-1 to the Bisons in game 3 of this 6-game series. Chad Dallas is done after 4 strong innings. He allowed just the solo shot to Nick Sogard. 2 hits in total. Walked 2 and struck out 5. And he gives way to the 24-year-old right-hander Devereaux Harrison. This has to be the first time I've seen a baseball player with the first name Devereaux. But I dig it. Alan Castro leads off from the left side. First pitch fastball is fired in for a strike. Bottom third of the order due up here. It's Castro, Chang, and DeLay as the Woo Sox try to climb out of this 3-run hole. From the stretch, the 0-1 is taken up and in by Castro. 1 ball in, 1 strike. Castro, a strikeout victim in his lone at-bat so far. Castro is now 0-4-10 in the series. Here's the pitch from Harrison, and Castro swings and lines it foul first base side off the netting down the right field line. 1-0-2 off the bat, but it's strike two. Well, the Red Sox are underway. Game is now in the second inning at Fenway. Ranger Suarez making his first start after the injury scare that did not require an IL stint. And Jesus Luzardo gets the ball for Philly. 1 ball, 2 strikes, third baseman Bakadu over by the shortstop position. The pitch is a backdoor breaking ball that misses low, and it's 2-2.
0: Just down the road, 1-1, with 7 minutes gone in the first period between the Sabres and the Canadiens.
1: Wow, 2 goals, 7 minutes in. All right. It's going to be a raucous environment. 2-2 to Castro, swinging a ground ball, hits softly left side. Third baseman McAdoo in the shift, moving to his left, picks it up and throws out Castro for out number one. University Dental Group is now the official dental practice of the Worcester Red Sox. 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Here's Sung Che Chang from the left side. Bases empty, one down in the fifth. The pitch from Devereaux Harrison is swung on and missed. A big rip there from Chang on a sweeper down and in for strike one. Harrison is 1-2 with a 5.40 ERA in 11 appearances. 0-1 home. Chang swings and skies it high in the air to center field. Has some carry to it. Schreck is back onto the warning track and straight away center field, and he makes the catch just to the right of the 404 sign on the center field fence. Chang all the way out to the warning track, but he's the second out of the fifth.
0: Well, you like to see good wood from Chang, and we've seen before him hit the ball very high like that, and it backspins out of here. That was 102 off the bat. Nearly took on the deepest part of the ballpark here at Salem Field, but just came up a little short.
1: Two down for Jason DeLay, right-handed hitter. The first pitch is a breaking ball that misses low and outside for ball one. Devereaux John Harrison, he is 25 years old. He's from Long Beach State, taken in the ninth round by the Blue Jays in 2022. As the pitch to DeLay is rolled on the ground to third. It's gathered in by McAdoo. He shuffles his feet and wings it across the diamond in time. And it's a 1-2-3 fifth inning for Devereaux Harrison. Halfway home at Salem Field, it's the Bisons 4 and the Woo Sox 1 on the 98.9 Nash Icon Woo Sox Radio Network.
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1: On to the bottom of the fifth inning here in Buffalo. Bisons have a 4-1 lead over the Woo Sox here in game three of this six-game set. Another inning for Seth Martinez. He came on and got the final 2 outs of the fourth. Was able to strand two. Deals with the meat of the order. 3, 4, and 5. Kasevich, McAdoo, and Tirada in the first pitch. Is a sinker down and away from the right-hand batting Kasevich. Ball one. Kasevich is 0-4-2 tonight. He has grounded into a double play and flown out to deep right field. Martinez out of the windup, he throws, and Kasevich takes way outside, 2-0. That was the ball that Castro, the right fielder, went all the way back to the track and was able to make a great play. Covered a ton of ground 2 innings ago. The pitch is swung on and ground in, foul just outside a third, and it's 2-1. Martinez making his 12th appearance. He's made 4 starts for the Woo Sox over the last month or so. Settling back into a relief role here tonight. 31-year-old from Peoria, Arizona. The 2-1 is taken up and in by Kasevich. A sinker at 87 miles an hour. A lot of room in left center as the 3-1 is over the outside corner and taken for a strike two. Bisons have 4 runs on 7 hits tonight. The payoff pitch is swung on and popped up right side of the infield. Nick Sogard, the first baseman in fair territory, makes the catch just in front of first base on the infield grass for the first out of the inning. Each of the last 3 outings for Seth Martinez have been starts. His last appearance was last Thursday against Scranton. The first pitch to McAdoo is lifted foul out of play off to the right. That made 2 starts in the series in Rochester 2 weeks ago. Speaking of the Red Wings, they will pay a visit to Polder Park when the Moose Sox return home next week. 0-1 is a fastball just off the outside edge to the right-hand batter. The Red Wings are home this week, hosting the Lehigh Valley Iron Pigs, as the 1-1 is a wave and a miss. Good sweeper there from Martinez. Had McAdoo out in front, and it's 1-2. McAdoo has reached twice. Both at bats against the starter, Jake Bennett. The pitch is a front door breaking ball in there for a called third strike, but McAdoo's going to use a challenge. He thought this pitch was perhaps inside. Will it stay strike 3 or will it be a ball? It was indeed a strike, an unsuccessful challenge. A backwards K of McAdoo. 2 up and 2 down here in the fifth.
0: That just goes to show you how much bite that sweeper from Martinez gets. I mean, what makes a sweeper effective is, you know, it gets close to the plate. You think it can't break possibly anymore. This one backs up, but still enough bite to get back to the edge.
1: 2 away for Riley Tirada. The first pitch is a fastball right down the chute and taken for strike 1.
0: I thought McAdoo was going to be right when he issued that challenge. Looked like it was inside, but it just got back to the corner.
1: So both teams with 1 challenge remaining. Bisons lead 4-1 as they bat with the bases empty and 2 away here in the fifth. Tirada has doubled and singled tonight, his first 2 hits of the series. As that batting average over the Mendoza line as the pitch is a sweeper taken low by the Buffalo right fielder. Looking at the Iron Pigs, Moose Sox have yet to see them this season. They're 19-22. The 1-1 is a check swing foul ball, 1-2. Rochester is 22-19. The Red Wings have won 5 in a row going into game 3 of that series at ESL Ballpark. Of course, the Moose Sox split that 6-game series with the Nationals AAA affiliate 2 weeks ago. 1-2 to Tirada, misses high and tight. Then the count evens at 2-2.
0: That's a team that can really swing at Rochester. When you look at that, the heart of that lineup, got some thunder in there, some guys that really give quality at bats.
1: 2-2 on the way, and Tirada swings, and it's a fly ball to center field. Nate Eaton was shaded towards right center. He glides over a bit to his left, and he makes the play to retire the side. So Seth Martinez has come on, and he has faced 6 batters, and he has retired 5 of them. As the Bisons go down in order here in the fifth. On to the sixth at Salem Field. It's 4-1 Bisons. Alex Jensen takes over the play-by-play duties after this on the 98.9 Nash Icon Moose Sox Radio Network.
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0: Top of the WooSox lineup here in the 6th inning against Devereaux Harrison. It's Sogard, Capra, and Eaton. WooSox down 4-1. And the right-hander Harrison throws. Sogard takes a strike on the inside corner with a sweeper. And it's 0-1. Four runs, seven hits for Buffalo. One run, two hits, and an error for the WooSox. They do not have a hit, the WooSox, since the first inning. Sogard has one of them, a leadoff homer off of Chad Dallas in the top of the first. 0-1 pitch is a backdoor breaking ball. Catches the outside corner this time, and it's 0-2. Dallas was really good, allowed just two hits and one run over four innings. He walked two, and he struck out five. Here's the 0-2 to Sogard, and he lays off a breaking ball in the dirt. Began his swing and then stopped as we so often see him do, and now the count is 1-2. WooSox are going to have to try and come back against this vaunted Buffalo bullpen. Here's the 1-2 pitch now, and Sogard takes a sweeper outside, 2-2. Action in the WooSox bullpen. A right-hander has begun to throw. Jake Bennett went 3 1/3 in the start for the WooSox. 2-2. There's a swing and a line drive hit to left field, but positioned right there is Rafael Lantigua. One step to his left, a little mini leap. He makes the catch, and Sogard is allowed first out here in the sixth. Here comes Vinny Capra, who K'd twice against Dallas. Capra's riding a 13-game on-base streak. Devereaux works from Harrison works from the stretch, and the first pitch swung on and hit in the air to right center field. Routine, Riley Tirada moving over. The right fielder is there, and there's quickly two away. The WooSox go back to the first inning, and since then, they've had just two base runners, and they've come consecutively. A one-out walk by Campbell in the fourth, and then Siegler bounced into a fielder's choice right after that. So two men have been on base since the first inning. As Nate Eaton climbs in, two outs, nobody on, and Harrison delivers. Eaton takes outside with a cutter for ball one. Eaton singled in the first but was caught stealing. One ball and no strikes. Harrison throws, and Eaton takes a sweeper outside, 2-0. The WooSox have had just one man reach second base, and that's when Nick Sogard touched second on his way home after his leadoff home run. 4-1 Buffalo, the 2-0. Eaton takes a front door breaking ball on the inside corner. Called a strike, 2-1. Outfield straight up for Buffalo. Lights beginning to take effect here at Salem Field. And the 2-1. Eaton swings. It's a little bloop to shallow center field. Racing in is R.J. Schreck. He will not get there. He plays it on a hop. And now a back pick to first. Eaton scrambling back. The ball gets away from McCarty. But there to back up the play is Will Simonite. So Eaton dunks a two-out single to center. And R.J. Schreck tried to throw behind Nate and catch him napping after a wide turn at first base. But an unsuccessful back pick attempt by Buffalo's center fielder, and the sixth inning rolls on for Christian Campbell.
1: It's not a smart decision, in my opinion, by R.J. Schreck, because Nate Eaton, he has quick feet. He can get back there, and obviously his momentum's taking him in, but a play like that can only lead to more harm than good.
0: Here's Campbell now taking high for ball one. The other thing in play there is if Eaton read that the whole way that the back pick was coming, if his feet never stopped, he would have made it to second.
1: Yeah.
0: Campbell has walked twice, now a 12-game on-base streak. Here's the 1-0 from Harrison, and Campbell takes a breaking ball outside, 2-0. Just a miserable night here in Buffalo, 48 degrees at first pitch, spitting rain. 2-0 to Campbell. And the pitch from Devereaux Harrison, here it comes. Fastball taken low, 3 balls and no strikes.
1: I gotta be honest, that made me chuckle. That hit me pretty funny because, you know, normally we like to point out the positive, and, and you're an upbeat guy, Alex, and I was just not expecting. It's just a miserable night in Buffalo, but it's true, it really is.
0: It can't be fun to play baseball right now. 3-0 pitch is outside, and that's ball four, so the Woo Sox have something cooking here with two outs in the sixth, two on, and the tying run coming to the plate in Anthony Siegler.
1: You know, one thing that Chad Tracy was always quick to say whenever he was asked about, you know, the poor weather and how it would affect the team is he would say, look, the other team has to play in it too, right? So we can't make excuses for ourselves because the guys on the other side, they're dealing with the same conditions.
0: Here comes Casey Candell out of the Bison's dugout. He's going to take the baseball from Devereaux Harrison. A left-hander was warming for the Bison's in their bullpen, and he's going to come on here with two on and two out in the top of the sixth inning to face Anthony Siegler. 4-1 Buffalo, a pitching change breaking the action from Western New York. And we'll be back right after this on the 98.9 Nash Icon Woo Sox Radio Network.
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0: The new pitcher for the Buffalo Bisons is former Woo Sox left-hander Brendan Chilucci, who comes on to face Anthony Siegler with men at first and second and two outs here in the top of the sixth. Buffalo leading 4-1. Chilucci signed with the Blue Jays as a minor league free agent this offseason after being released by the Red Sox in late July of last season. Began the year with the Woo Sox in 17 appearances, went 2-1 with a 7.90 ERA, but he's been good in the Blue Jays organization. 11 appearances here in Buffalo, 0-1 with a 3.97. And you will face Anthony Siegler with two on and two out, and his first pitch is inside for ball one. Chilucci, 11 and a third, has allowed 13 hits, walked 8, and struck out 16. Opponents are hitting .317 against him. Here's the 1-0 now, and Siegler takes a strike on the outside corner, 1-1. Lefties against Chilucci are batting just .150, though, 3 for 20. Siegler is 0 for 2. Eaton at second, Campbell at first. And the 1-1 pitch left on left is a check swing and a called strike on the outside corner. 1-2. So Chilucci is the third pitcher of the night for the Bisons. 1-2. Now the pitch. And Siegler lays off a sweeper down and away. Two balls and two strikes. Woo Sox have not had many opportunities so far tonight. In fact, this is their first at-bat with a runner in scoring position. The 2-2 is on the inside corner, strike three called. Siegler, a glance out to center field, didn't appear to love the call, but he did not challenge. And the Woo Sox leave men at first and second and fail to score in the top of the sixth. After 5.5, 4-1 Buffalo on the 98.9 Nash Icon Woo Sox Radio Network.
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0: for a called strike. 0-1. Simonite, Rivera, and Mendoza. Song out of the windup. The 0-1 pitch is taken for a strike on the inside corner. And now it's 0-2. It's been an up-and-down campaign for Song so far. 12 appearances, a 7.45 ERA. And generally, it's either been really good or not so great. 0-2. Breaking ball taken outside. One ball and two strikes. Of his 12 appearances, Song has allowed multiple runs in four of them. Here's the 1-2 now to Simonite, and he swings and lines it foul third base side. One ball and two strikes. In his other eight appearances, he has allowed one total run. So searching for that consistency that could take him to the next level. Here's the 1-2. Swinging a pop-up on the infield. Near the mound, coming down between the mound and home plate is Song. He'll be called off by the third baseman, Mikey Romero, coming down the third baseline. He makes the catch on the grass, and there's one out here in the sixth. And that'll bring Josh Rivera to the plate. Song's last appearance came last week against the Rail Riders. It was a scoreless one. Did not allow a base runner over an inning and a third. First pitch to Josh Rivera, a right-handed hitter, is taken at the knees for strike one. 4-1 Buffalo here in the sixth. 0-1 pitch. Slider swung on and poked in the air to left center field. Coming on is Eaton, and he will not get there. It bounces by him to the warning track. Picked up out there by Campbell, and cruising into second with a double is Josh Rivera. So Rivera's been on three times tonight, a single, a walk, and now a two-base hit. Eaton kind of misread that fly ball as Rivera reached out for it, but got the barrel to it, and I think he hit it a little bit further than Nate Eaton was expecting.
1: Certainly fooled him, no doubt about it. I thought initially Nate Eaton thought that he was going to be able to make a diving attempt at this, but the ball was sinking away from him. And a good job by Christian Campbell, hustling over there, backing up the play, and holding it to only a double. That could have been worse.
0: Eighth hit for Buffalo. Here's Carlos Mendoza now to face Song. And the pitch is outside, ball one. So the Bison's looking to add on to this 4-1 lead here in the sixth. Mendoza, 0-2, did drive in a run with the ground out. And the 1-0 pitch is a backdoor slider in there for a strike. 1-1. Slider, four-seam, change, and a curve for Song. 1-1 pitch. Another slider cut on and missed. And the count 1-2. Song, initially a starter in the Red Sox system, reached AAA for the first time the last 2 weeks of last season. 1-2 to Mendoza. Pitch. Swinging a bouncing ball, hit first base side. Moving to his right, Sogard is there. He flips to Song, covering the bag. And that's the second out. Up to third on the play goes Rivera. But the WooSox will gladly trade 90 feet for an out. And here comes Ryan McCarty with two outs and a man at third in a 4-1 game.
1: That was not an easy play for Nick Sogard. He had to circle, move over to his right. And then that last hop, it came up. It almost handcuffed him towards the palm of his glove. Nice soft hands there for Sogard to corral it, and a calm flip to Song covering for the out. The strides that he has made at first base, it's pretty remarkable.
0: Ryan McCarty now takes a fastball on the inside corner for strike one. Yeah, he just looks comfortable anywhere you put him. 0-1 the count. McCarty the 9-hitter, 1-2. Pitch is low. One ball and one strike. Jake Bennett started this game for the WooSox, allowed four runs, three earned on seven hits and three and a third. The bullpen's done a nice job since. 1-1 is in the dirt outside. Two balls and one strike. Seth Martinez did not allow a hit through an inning in two-thirds. And now Song trying to pitch around a one-out double. Rivera at third, 4-1 Buffalo in the sixth. And his 2-1 pitch. Outside with the fastball, 3-1. Top of the lineup, and R.J. Schreck is on deck. Time called by McCarty. Scoreless at Fenway in the top of the fourth inning.

0: That is Ranger Suarez against Jesus Luzardo. 3-1. Swinging a tapper hit foul, third base side. Picked up on one hop by Schreck in the on-deck circle. And the count runs full. Second baseman Siegler shading the middle. 3-2. Slider swung on and fouled back to the screen. A good at bat here by McCarty. And he'll see a seventh pitch. Three balls and two strikes. Also a few steps toward the hole at short is Chang. Outfield, Eaton in center, shaded a few steps toward right center. 3-2. Swing and a miss. Could not hold up on a slider down and away, and Song pitches out of trouble. He strands Rivera at third base after a one-out double and keeps the Bisons off the board in the bottom of the sixth. We reach the later innings here in Buffalo. We'll see if the WooSox offense can wake up again. After six complete from Salem Field, it's the Bisons 4 and the WooSox 1 on the 98.9 Nash Icon WooSox Radio Network.
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0: Top of the seventh from Salem Field, 4-1 Buffalo, and Mikey Romero will lead off against Brendan Chilucci. The left-hander throws, and Mikey swings and taps it foul behind home plate for strike one. Romero, Castro, and Chang to face Chilucci, who worked out of a two-on-two-out jam in the sixth. Mikey is 0 for 2, was robbed of extra bases in left center by R.J. Schreck in the fourth. 0-1. Swinging a ground ball, hit to second. Two hops for Carlos Mendoza. He's got a chest-high bounce and throws to first. And Romero is 0 for 3. That'll bring Alan Castro to the plate. But first, let's give you today's WooSox Rewards promo code of the game. And it's Bisons 923. You must spell it correctly, but the word is not case-sensitive. Enter this code to earn points that you can redeem for concession items, experiences with players, and many more prizes. Here's Alan Castro from the right side. First pitch is outside for ball one. If you aren't yet a member, sign up for free and download the mobile app at WooSoxRewards.com. 1-0 to Castro. Chilucci throws and misses inside. Two balls and no strikes. Chilucci mentioned a former WooSox. He was a 12th round pick by the Red Sox out of Tulane back in 19. 2-0 is swung on a comebacker, reaching up above his cap. Chilucci has the hop and flips to first, and quickly two outs here in the seventh. He's pitched well since coming on in the sixth against his former club, retiring all three men he's faced. That was a sinker that Castro pounded into the ground on 2-0. Here's Sungchae Chang now, who's 0-2. Left on left, first pitch. Swung on, fouled back, 0-1.
4: Can I give you a Sabres update?
0: Oh, please.
4: Buffalo has a 3-2 lead over Montreal after one.
0: Well, we've got a barn burner at the KeyBank Center. Here's the 0-1. Swing and a miss. Chang, a little indecision there on a four-seam fastball, and now it's 0-2. Chang flew out deep to center in his last at-bat. WooSox have just three hits so far tonight. They trail 4-1 in the seventh. Two outs, nobody on. And Chalucci's pitch. Chang swings. It's a weak ground ball over the mound, near the bag at second. Moving to his right, backhanded by the second baseman, Mendoza. And he throws to first across his body in time to get Chang and end the inning. The WooSox go down in order in the seventh. It's time to stretch here in Western New York. Still 4-1 Buffalo after 6.5 on the 98.9 Nash Icon WooSox Radio Network.
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0: Four to one Buffalo. We go to the bottom of the seventh inning. It's the top of the Bison's lineup to face Noah Song as RJ Schreck comes to the plate. Schreck, Lantigua, and Kasevich. As Song pitched around a one out double in the sixth inning to hold Buffalo off the board. All five runs they have been scored in a combined two half innings. As Schreck digs in, the first pitch to him is a backdoor slider on the outside corner taken for strike one. Schreck, two singles and a walk. The 0-1 swung on and lifted into shallow left field. In and over toward the line comes Christian Campbell. He's there in fair territory, and he makes the catch for out number one. Here comes Rafael Lantigua. First, let's pause 10 seconds for station ID on the WooSox Radio Network.
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0: Alex Jensen, Jim Kane with you from Buffalo, New York, as Noah Song deals to Rafael Lantigua and induces a swing and a miss on a changeup for strike one. Tim Brennan is back at our studios. 4-1 Buffalo in the seventh, and the 0-1 to Lantigua is on the inside corner for a strike. It's 0-2. I like this Noah Song working quickly. He seems confident. Lantigua's 0-3 with 3 Ks. Here's the 0-2 from Noah Song on the way, and Lantigua taps it foul behind home plate. And the count holds.
4: He's throwing a lot of strikes so far. Good life. The previous pitch, a fastball at 95 miles an hour, 23 pitches, 18 strikes.
0: That is a ratio you'll take 10 days out of the week. Another 0-2. Lantigua takes a slider that just misses inside. One ball and two strikes. It was Bennett for 3 1/3, then Martinez for an inning and 2/3, and Song now trying to complete inning number two, and he misses high, and it's 2-2. 8 hits for Buffalo, just 3 for the WooSox. 2 of them came in the first. Here's the 2-2 pitch now. That swung on and pulled foul outside of third. WooSox opened the scoring in the top of the first inning on a solo home run by Nick Sogard to start the proceedings today. But Buffalo answered back with 4 runs.